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Dude, this one is just getting stuck in my head, so I got to play it for you, and unfortunately, the same thing's going to happen for you when you listen to Steve Lacy. He's back. Oh, yeah. Always giving us good vibes on Kiss 107.1.

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man, we got the goodies here at Kiss 107.1, and that is your free trip to Cancun, man. Everyone was posting end of summer photo dumps this weekend, and it kind of pissed me off. Like, no, summer's not over. You can still go on a vacation. We got your flight, 7-day, 6-night trip to the Caribbean. Cancun, man. Who wants to go? 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

0: Dude, so at least we're like self-aware. 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It's Kiss.
1: Right? Libras are like the best.
0: We are a little nuts, though.
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0: I mean, talk about the biggest fireworks celebration. I mean, times 10 from 4th of July. That's how you know it's legit, man. Of course, I'm talking 50th annual Western and Southern fireworks this week, Thursday night, Megacorp Pavilion. And I mean, since it's September 3rd, of course, Third Eye Blind is going to be there. Come on, man. 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

So they said sorry to the icons that were expecting to see them at Olivia Rodrigo's first all-female music festival. They couldn't perform, but hey, they still came out to support Olivia. I'm talking the girls at Cat's Eye. Let's play Animal.

We'll call this guy Troy Bolton from High School Musical, back when he was in high school, because he was kind of having the same debate, right? He was a sports star, but then he was also leads in the musical, singing in choir, doing theater, all that stuff. I think Teddy chose the right decision in music. He's on KISS.

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0: 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And hey, you are invited Thursday night. It's going to be a blast, man. Perfect end to, honestly, a pretty great summer in Cincinnati, right? Come on, I'm talking 50th annual Western and Southern Fireworks. 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Third Eye Blind will be there too, performing before the fireworks go off. $10.27 tickets. $10 for a ticket. 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
1: Steven,
0: what's good, man? How can I help you?
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some much needed and deserved time off, right? I mean, all she wants to do is just make music for us and perform it live. Yet people still coming after this girl, Ari. You know what? You take all the time you need, Ari. We love you here at Kiss 107.1. 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

Once again, thank you to Olivia Rodrigo, giving us clips from her performance of this song and all of her incredible songs from her very first all-female music festival over the weekend. Played it at 7 on Kiss 107.1. It was epic.

I gotta remind you, man. Hey, this trip ain't gonna win itself. You gotta be here tomorrow on Kiss 107.1. And you could win a trip out to Las Vegas, iHeartRadio Music Festival, where that girl Zara Larsson will be. How about Snoop Dogg? How about Cardi B? How about Benson Boone? How about BTS, biggest group on earth? They were just in Chicago this past weekend. Look,

0: 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We'll even throw in 1K2. So be listen, all right? You rock tomorrow at 9. 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
1: Well, it was a total success. That girl's very first all-female music festival, Olivia Rodrigo, man. So good. Hey, a lot of new songs came out for New Music Friday last weekend. Let's play them coming up next in the new hit list.

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2: 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Let's hang out, discover some new music. 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
2: That was Beaches, Edge of the Earth, the new hit list. I'm Angelina. You know what I think made Spider-Man Brand New Day so great? I mean, the writing, the storyline, everyone was acting their butts off. But the music, oh my gosh, when this needle drop hit, pure cinema. Steve Lacy, oh yeah, on the new hit list. Come on.

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1: How's the Monday night going, friends? I'm Angelina on the new hit list, playing you all the new music you need to know. So if you want to hear something, want to get a request in, maybe you got a question, maybe you just want to say what's up, hit me up on all socials. We're at new hit list or at Angelina on air. You know, the Joe Bros are back. Yes, new Jonas Brothers. Listen When Sad, plus Karol G and Bruno Mars still. It's all next right after this.
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2: Okay, did you see Miley Cyrus updated her website? 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So just Miley. Yeah, I feel like she's about to get in her bag. 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
1: Yo, it's Angelina. The new hit list. Man, I cannot get over Olivia Rodrigo's Daisy Chain Fields of Music Festival. We got to talk about it. Her song, Stupid Song, and all the details are next. After Martin Garrix and Ed Sheeran.

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1: Miss Olivia Rodrigo knows how to put on a music festival. Daisy Chain of Field. We got the highlights up for you at New Hit List. The best part, though, for me, like, I legit teared up when she surprised fans by bringing out Stevie Nicks, and they did a duet of one of the most beautiful songs ever made, Landslide. It just, like, they're both, like, contrasting voices. It was so perfect. Apparently, and I didn't even know this, but, you know, Sandra Bullock, she also loved the performance. She actually shared it on her Instagram story and said, angel voices that are part of an upcoming film. Bae's Olivia Rodrigo, Stevie Nicks, and Practical Magic 2. Oh, I am so sad.
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1: Yeah, the new hit list. I'm Angelina. Thanks so much for hanging out with me, discovering new music. Hit me up on socials, at Angelina on air. We're at New Hit List. I'll be back tomorrow night, same place, same time. It's been so real. Leaving you with this somber, My Body Isn't Ready, on the New Hit List.

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19: On the way to Tuesday morning, we're looking at clear and muggy conditions. A morning low of 73. The rest of our Tuesdays, sunshine and hot, a high of 95, feeling like triple digits. At night, warm and humid again, a low down to 74. That's the forecast. I'm 9 First Warning, Chief Meteorologist Steve Raleigh.
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16: On the way to Tuesday morning, we're looking at clear and muggy conditions. A morning low is 73. The rest of our Tuesdays, sunshine and hot, a high of 95, feeling like triple digits. At night, warm and humid again, a low down to 74. That's the forecast. I'm 9 First Warning, Chief Meteorologist Steve Raleigh.
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0: on the sheet today. Paulina, woman wonders if boyfriend. That's it. That's all it says.
1: See, that's how my brain's filled.
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1: right
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0: That's all it says.
1: Boyfriend.
0: No, like, this is it's like Mad Libs. Like, let's just make it up ourselves. 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
0: It's Tuesday, September 1st. The Fred Show is on. Good morning, Kaylin.
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0: Kiki's out today. Back later in the week. Showbiz Shelly, $1,000 in the showdown. You can win in a little bit. 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We've got trips to Secrets Mirabel Cancun. 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Have us on at 7:30 Central, 8:30 Eastern for that. We'll do waiting. We'll do stay or go. Gene with Showbiz Shelly in the showdown, if I didn't mention that. Lots of stuff coming.

0: ever been left waiting by the phone? It's the Fred Show.
1: Zoe, good morning. Welcome to the show. How are you?
2: I'm doing good. How are you?
1: Doing all right. Tell me about Elijah on Waiting by the Phone. I need to know how you met, about any dates that you did go on, and why you think you're being ghosted. Give us the backstory.
2: Okay. So Elijah and I met on Hinge, and we had like a really fun banter from the start. We had really good chemistry. And so he texted me the next Saturday, and it was like, it was super nice out. It was a beautiful day. And he asked me if I wanted to meet up. So I was like, for sure. So I told him to meet me, and we'd walk to another spot after that and just grab some drinks. And it was going really well. Like, we were getting along super well. We had so much in common. He's super cute and fun. And then literally out of nowhere, he's like, oh, I'm going to go to the bathroom. And he never comes back. And I tried calling him. I texted him like multiple times. And it goes to text message, like, he literally blocked me. So I need you guys to help me figure out what the hell happened.
1: So mid-date, this guy bails, blocks you. Yeah. I mean, it's like an in-person ghost. Like, the dude straight up left and never wanted to hear from you again. And you truly have no idea why?
2: I have no idea why. Zero idea.
1: That's really interesting. Because we had a guy a couple weeks ago, but he was sick. But he didn't block her. He just had to poop. Because he ate some lettuce or something, so he left. But, like, this is a different level. Like, the dude walked out, blocked you, so you could never get a hold of him. That's aggressive. And you have no idea why. So let's play a song, Zoe. We'll come back. We'll call Elijah. You'll be on the phone. I'm going to ask all these questions on your behalf. You'll be there. And at some point, you're welcome to jump in if you'd like. And hopefully we can figure out what the heck happened, straighten things out, set you guys up on another date, and pay for it. All right?
2: Okay.
1: Let's see what happens next. Part two of Waiting by the Phone after this song on The Fred Show.

0: Good morning. It's the Fred Show, part two of Waiting by the Phone. Hey, Zoe.
1: Hey.
0: Welcome back. Let's call this guy Elijah. You met on one of the dating apps. You went on a date. You thought the date was going fine. Mid-date, the guy gets up to go to the bathroom, never comes back. Then you ask him where he went. You text him, call him, whatever, and he has blocked you. And you have no idea why he would do that. You look back on this date. You're like, this is crazy. Everything was fine.
1: Right.
0: All right. Well, let's call Elijah now. Good luck, Zoe.
1: Thank you.
2: Hello?
0: Hi, is this Elijah?
2: Yeah, Elijah.
0: Hi, good morning. My name is Fred. I'm calling from the Fred Show, the morning radio show. I have to tell you that we are on the radio right now, and I would need your permission to continue with the call. Can we chat for just a second on the air? You can hang up anytime you'd like.
2: What's going on?
0: Perfect. Thank you so much. We're calling on behalf of a woman named Zoe, and we just chatted with her, and she had said that you met on Hinge, the dating app, and went on a date. She also says that you left in the middle of the date and blocked her, and she's trying to get some answers. She's trying to figure out why.
2: I don't really want to talk about that.
0: Okay. Well, you don't have to, but I mean, here we are, and we're chatting. And I got you on the phone.
3: You're already here.
4: It's right, just us.
0: Right. And I'd love to kind of be able to tell her what happened, because she, I think, understandably would like to know why you left in the middle of the date and blocked her. Or at least that's what she says happened. And she says she doesn't know why. So maybe you tell us, we'll tell her, and then, you know, whatever.
2: Okay, this is really weird, but...
0: Yeah, it is, but whatever. What happened?
2: Yeah, we did match on Hinge. We were talking... It's good. Next day I wake up, I see that it's going to be nice out. I didn't have any plans, so I hit her up. It's kind of last minute, but, you know, hey, you want to grab some drinks? I was worried that she might be a little, you know, like weirded out that I hit her up so soon and kind of last minute. But she said she was down to go, and I was excited. She told me she was already out with some friends, which is cool. She said to come meet her and we could walk somewhere else, grab a drink, just two of us. No problem there. I mean, I know that would probably intimidate other guys, but I'm pretty good at charming a group of girls. Mm-hmm. So, you know, I was ready for it. But yeah, it wasn't girls though. when I showed up, it was Zoe drinking with like seven other guys.
3: Okay.
0: So this was not a one-on-one date, because she didn't mention any of that. She said you guys went on a date. She did not say that when you met up that there was like a gauntlet, like the Supreme Court was there of all men to discuss with you. You know, was it like an interview? Did they start talking to you?
2: Yeah, it was like more than an interview. I didn't really. They were very aggressive. They were very aggressive. Like I said, I'm going into it thinking, oh, I'm going to meet Zoe and her female friends, and instead it's just this group of guys. They start grilling me the second I got there. They were saying stuff like, you better understand she's our sister, you know, like sister, like honorary sister. I don't think they're all related. That would be weird if she didn't tell me she had seven brothers. You know, they're all like, we can't let her go out with a loser. You know, we got to make sure that you're cool. We got to make sure that you pass the test. All of that, which I get. I mean, it's still a little weird.
0: Yeah, for a first date, that's strange. But, oh, there's a then. Yeah. Oh, we're not done yet. Okay.
2: No, we're not done. It would be one thing if it just was like, hey, man, you better understand. You know, you got to pass the test. We got to make sure that you're cool. That's fine. But they started, like, threatening me and stuff. They said, they said that if I ever hurt her, they would come find me wherever I am and jump me. Yeah, it was not comfortable at all. It got worse when Zoe would like get up to go get another drink, or the couple times she went to the bathroom, it got even more intense. And honestly, I felt a little trapped. It was kind of frustrating to be put in that situation without knowing that was what I was getting into. She didn't tell him to calm down. She didn't stick up for me at all.
0: Yeah, that's a lot. Let me bring Zoe in. I forgot to mention that Zoe is here. Zoe, you didn't tell us that there was a tribunal. Like, you didn't tell us that there were all these men.
1: Okay,
0: you know,
1: yeah.
0: They're going to interview the guy. I mean, it's a first date. Like, you barely know him. Why, but I don't want to meet eight people.
3: Yeah,
0: I
3: she's here. Sorry.
0: I don't really blame him. Yeah, sorry. I think we know by now everybody's here. What do you have to
2: here.
0: Say for yourself?
1: Yeah.
0: Oh, I forgot. Sorry.
1: I'm here because I needed to figure out answers because you literally ghosted me. It was crazy. We were out on a date. It was a casual date.
0: With all due respect, Zoe, what answers do you need? You took the man on a date to be interviewed by a committee. Like, well, I wouldn't like that either. I'd be like, what? And then they threatened him physically?
4: Right.
0: I mean, look, it's all good. Like, I get that you have people in your life that care about you and that want to protect you. But, I mean, the dude has a right to get to know you one-on-one before he hears about how he's going to be beaten.
1: Okay, to be fair. So we went to go get drinks. My friends were there. Like, it wasn't a big deal because these guys are literally, like, I grew up with them. We grew up in the same neighborhood. They're like my brothers. I wanted to.
0: You're missing the point. The point, it doesn't matter who they are. Like, the dude agreed to meet up with you to get to know you. He shows up and these men are aggressive towards him. There are men on your date. Like, there shouldn't be men on your date.
1: They weren't throwing him around and punching him around.
0: Well,
1: they were literally
0: assault him. Well, that was good. I'm glad there was no assault.
3: Yeah, crazy.
0: I mean,
1: they said they were going to hive your body in a lake. Like, no, they didn't say that. All they said were, hey, don't mess with her because we really care about her and love her. It was a joke. Mm-hmm. Like, these, I thought you could handle it because you're a grown man.
0: You should be able to handle that, Elijah.
2: Nobody was laughing. I wasn't laughing. They weren't laughing. Nobody was smiling. It was, it didn't feel like a joke.
0: Look,
2: I
0: have definitely dated people who had protective family and friends. And after I got to know them and they saw where things were going, you know, I've definitely had some people say some things to me. And by the way, it was inappropriate then too. Like, it's not, you're allowed to be protective, but like, I don't barely know this person and I haven't done anything. So I don't need to know what you're going to do to me if I do. And I don't even know her middle name. You can't do that. Like, I can see why he was turned off by that. He's like, what is this? I'm dating all these people? Like, what is the standard? Like, I don't like it either.
2: Yeah, I wasn't a fan, Zoe. I'm sorry. And, you know, I didn't know how to... I just blocked you because it was easier.
0: Well, but they didn't murder him.
2: You how messed up that was.
0: They didn't dig him a grave.
2: I don't understand what you were thinking.
0: Zoe, can you see why this is off-putting or no?
1: I mean, I think personally that it was just a joke. Okay. And it was just a casual way to, like, get to know my friend group, and you took it way too seriously. That's what I think.
0: All right.
2: Okay. Well, what can I say? I don't know. I don't know how else I was supposed to take it. It was really uncomfortable.
1: I mean, you think, like, when a dad is, like, cleaning his guns and he's like, hey, you better take care of my daughter, you think he's actually going to do something to the kid? No.
0: Usually that's a little bit, actually. Okay.
2: A little bit.
1: Exactly. You can be a little careful.
2: That's the real thing.
0: Guys.
2: Yeah.
0: I'm going to ask the question. Elijah, would you like to go out with Zoe again? That's what we were trying to get to the bottom of here anyway. Would you like to?
2: No, I do not want to go out with Zoe again. Zoe, sorry. Next guy that you meet up with on Hinge, maybe just go on a one-on-one date to start. They can meet your seven dude friends. I don't know, some other time, but like...
0: And yeah, just send the guys over to his house from the beginning and just to see how that goes.
3: You better join witness protection, man.
0: Yeah. So it's aggressive.
2: Ridiculous.
0: It's aggressive. And I don't think it's going to work for most people. Maybe that's something that happens a little bit later on in the process.
1: All right. Yeah. I mean, I guess that's how y'all feel. Right. I don't know.
0: You are correct about that. Zoe, Elijah, thank you both for answering. Best of luck to both of you.
2: Great. Yep.
1: Bye.
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0: emotional tribute, and he posted photos from Althorpe House, which is the family estate where Diana is buried, showing the flag flying at half staff. His caption was just five words: 31 August, my least favorite day. Diana is buried on that small island with a lake around it where Prince William and Prince Harry, her sons, can privately visit their mother whenever they want. He's also writing a new book, if you're into the royal family, about his sister. It's called Swan Song, Diana, My Sister. It'll be out September 22nd. He says that he wants to tell the truth about Diana from her brother's perspective. So I remember when she died, but I was too young to know what was going on. And I remember my dad's girlfriend told me the Princess of Wales died. And in my head, I thought she was the princess of all the whales the world. And I was like, oh, there's a princess of all the whales, and she died. And then I figured out what was going on. But I'll never forget that. That was crazy. Jason, doing this just for you. After seven seasons, the Kelly Clarkson show has come to an end, with Kelly saving one of her biggest Kellyoke challenges for last. So her final cover that she did was Golden, of course, from K-pop Demon Hunters, which, fun fact, was the most requested song ever. So you can stop calling now.
1: Was the most requested Kellyoke song ever?
0: Yes.
1: Of all the songs that Kelly could sing?
0: Yes.
2: And fun fact, I'm sorry, I don't know if you have this fact. Jeez. She sang it in the original key, which the original singers cannot even do, okay? Live.
0: I actually did know that.
2: Okay.
0: And she decided to match it and said,
2: yes,
0: that was high, but we had fun.
2: She did it.
0: You watched it?
2: I saw clips.
0: Okay. Wow, you used to watch it every day.
2: I know. Maybe that's why I don't have any joy in my life anymore. Yeah,
0: bring back Kelly. The finale was built around fan requests, with her also performing her hits Piece by Piece, Since You've Been Gone, and Stronger. Her children, 12-year-old River and 10-year-old Remington, joined her at the end as she thanked staff, crew, the band, guests, and viewers. She's stepping away to prioritize her kiddos after they lost their father. She closed with the message that she has used throughout the show: have a great day, and if it's not, change it, adding, you don't have to attend the negative party that you were invited to.
2: Oh,
0: okay, girl?
2: Okay.
0: Now I'm
1: sure. Does she say that every day at the end of every show, or was that like literally the last sentence she came up with to end the show?
2: Not the negativity part, but she normally ends every show with, have a great day, if it's not great, change it.
0: Yeah, and then she added the little zhuzh for the end.
1: Yeah. But what negativity party's going on? It's wild.
2: I don't know.
1: But you're right. You don't have to go. Don't go.
0: Don't go. Even if you're invited. Did you guys know there's a movie coming out about the greatest show of all time, To Catch a Predator?
1: So, yeah. And I guess Chris Hansen's not happy about
0: it. He's really not.
1: Because they didn't ask him anything about it. They just went and did it without asking the goat himself.
0: Yeah, the love of my life. I wish you still had your soundboard that we could play with.
1: I can always find it.
0: I can't control my horny level. So Robert Pattinson is actually playing him. And Chris says he does a pretty good imitation of him in the upcoming movie Primetime, at least according to his wife. But it's giving that his wife's trying to like smooth things over, because Robert plays a journalist modeled in part on Chris and his years hosting Dateline NBC's To Catch a Predator. But he says that he was never consulted, like Fred said, about the movie. Didn't even know it was being made until shortly after the first
3: trailer. With LA NBC. I'd like to know what you're saying.
1: That's not even him. That's not him. Chris Hansen. I don't know who that is.
0: That was a child.
1: How you lie to me on the soundboard? You say it's him. It's not him.
2: It's a zesty decoy that you... Yeah. That video that you sent me.
0: He says Robert...
1: Oh, yeah. I did send you a video with it. He had a very zesty decoy at one point. Like, the guy really, like, made it his own.
2: He really did.
1: He did. And if you're not somehow familiar with the concept of people... You know, he had, like, people finding folks online that wanted to do naughty things with underage boys and girls. And then he had adults that sounded and looked, in some cases, like little younger boys and girls to act as a decoy. So they'd show up at some house in,
0: I'm doing laundry.
1: Pontiac, Michigan or whatever. And then...
0: Wait, how do you know about Pontiac?
1: Well, I've been to Pontiac, Michigan, not for that.
0: It's getting weird. Were you on to get to Predator?
1: I didn't drive 6 hours with my Mike's Hard Lemonade for no reason. Come on. on now.
0: No. No.
1: Anyway. No. But then, like, the person would, like, lure the person in, and then he'd pop out and be, hey, how you doing? Right. You know, kind of thing or whatever. But, right. There used to be much better. I don't know where my soundboards went.
0: I know.
1: There used
0: I miss
1: to be
0: it much so better much. Ones. We would interrupt songs and stuff. But he said, Robert is saying things I never said and doing things I never did. Adding, I'm a nice guy, except when it comes to criminals and predators. Hell yeah. That's so hot, Chris. He is now with

0: legal action, and he said the film is, you know, he did acknowledge it's a work of fiction inspired by him. He also claims that he was invited to an early screening, but he was asked to sign an agreement that he felt went too far. A source on their side says it was just a confidentiality agreement.
1: Are you a virgin?
2: That's not even him. That's the guy that they have reading on behalf of the creeper.
3: Oh.
2: You know, they have that like narrator with the really goofy voice. You know, it's like, come on, man.
0: Yeah. Primetime premieres at the Venice Film Festival September 5th. It's theater September 25th.
2: Can you explain yourself?
0: I would like to have a threesome with you and someone you trust. Does that excite you all or no?
4: Did you bring condoms?
2: Oh boy. Oh, wait.
4: Have you ever been spanked?
0: I want to tickle you so freaking bad.
4: Have you ever seen a man's blank?
0: No.
3: I have not.
2: Oh, God. All right, I'm done.
0: Okay, all right, cool.
2: I'm not done, but...
0: we can come back to it. I love Chris. Follow us on Instagram at Fred Show Radio and TikTok at The Fred Show TikTok. 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
0: The Fred Show on demand. I love him.
4: I will go till you tell me to stop.
3: Well, that's not.
2: Stop.
3: Yeah, please.
2: Oh, my God.
0: Yeah, that's
2: some of these are really naughty. I can't click on all of these.
0: So they would. So these creepers would instant message these girls.
3: Yeah.
0: I'm bored and horny.
3: Same.
2: Yeah.
0: And then Chris would read the messages. That's what's happening.
2: I mean, that one's in.
4: I'm Chris Hansen with Dateline NBC.
2: Dateline NBC. Chris.
4: Jesus rocks.
2: I mean,
0: Does he live in Michigan?
2: Yeah. He's from, I think he's a Detroiter.
0: Oh, I love
2: I think
0: him.
2: He is.

0: the Fred Show. Why were we just talking about bats? Was it last week we were talking about bats?
1: You said that somebody got a bat in their mouth.
0: Yeah. But was it this lady, though? The Virginia doctor? Or has this happened, twice? Because this story's from yesterday. A Virginia doctor says that a nighttime dream about a cute little mouse, field mouse, took a sharp turn when she woke up with a bat on her face. Is this a different bat? Why are bats going crazy? I want to know if bats be wilding right now. Like, did we upset a bat? Like, did we upset a god? What is going on with the astrological signs, Kaylin? Like,
1: it's
0: eclipse season.
1: That's what's going on.
0: What is it?
1: Eclipse season.
0: What does that mean? We got a lot of eclipses going on?
1: There's some it's some tough energy. Yeah.
0: Okay.
2: Why is it always tough? Like, we just.
0: I feel like there's no not tough energy ever. Like, it's no one's ever like, oh, yeah, this season's going to be. This is the season for, like, joy. Right. No one ever says that.
1: So they do exist, but this year is just particularly difficult. So.
2: Oh, that's why this year is not my year.
1: Yeah.
2: 100%.
1: I don't think it's a lot.
0: Maybe this is the same story. I don't think it is, though. But there's a woman. She's a doctor. And she recounted the encounter on Instagram and with local TV interviews. We did local TV interviews on this because I guess it isn't a busy place in Virginia where she lives. But she was caught somewhere between dream and reality when she reached out to grab what she thought was a mouse, trying to wiggle its way into her mouth when I touched the hair on its back and kind of pulled it out and then looked at it. That's when I was like, wait a minute, this is real life. She told the local news. Her screams woke her husband, who managed to catch the bat with a bucket and a pair of mittens. She washed her mouth out with soap, later brought the animal to the ER, where a physician said she'd made the right call because bat bites can be hard to detect and rabies is almost always deadly. Doctors advise treating any close contact seriously. You kind of have to assume the worst. If you wake up with a bat in your room or in your mouth, I guess they say, she's okay because they were able to discontinue treatment because the bat tested negative for rabies. Ugh. But that is awful.
2: Disgusting.
0: Yeah, I mean, that's, yeah. Can you imagine? Like, you think you're having a bad dream about that, only to wake up and realize you weren't having a dream at all. Like, there's a full-on live bat in your mouth.
2: No.
0: Why are there bats flying around your house, too? Like, where in Virginia are we? What are we doing here?
3: Her life.
4: Go back in the cave.
0: But I want to go back to the fact that when is the good season?
1: It'll come. Soon we'll be having fun.
0: I don't believe you.
1: In the words of Janet Jackson, soon we'll be having fun.
2: Oh, it's so hard.
0: I don't believe you.
4: There's no fun head. Mentally.
2: It's so hard.
1: Well, Leo season brought you guys all some peace. And then Virgo season started, so I don't...
0: Eclipse season is a short astronomical window during which the geometry of the sun, earth, and the moon allows eclipses to happen. This occurs because the moon's orbit around earth is tilted about 5 degrees. Okay, that's why, but like, what is it? What happens?
1: That's when it's over.
0: Yeah, but what does it mean? Like, all right, hold on a second. What does it mean astrologically? 5 to 6 weeks. Consider some of the most potent and unpredictable times on the astrological calendar. Eclipses act as energetic catalysts, accelerating events, revealing hidden truths, and prompting karmic lessons.
1: Mm-hmm.
0: Some of y'all are getting it. Maybe, Jason,
2: I am getting it.
0: I claim that you're the purest soul on the show, but I'm beginning to wonder if maybe...
2: I don't think so. There's some lesson out here that I guess I'm supposed to learn, because your girl's getting her ass whooped over here.
0: Because some of y'all getting your asses kicked more than others, and I want to know what y'all did. Like, what are you up to? Because... It certainly hasn't been the best, you know, I don't know.
2: No, it really hasn't.
0: Eclipse season I've ever had, but no. But certainly not as bad as some of you.
2: I don't know. What do I need to learn? Just tell me.
1: Well, are you ready to learn a lesson? I don't know.
0: I don't know, but close your mouth, a bat might fly.

0: wake up.
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25: On the way to Tuesday morning, we're looking at clear and muggy conditions. A morning low is 73. The rest of our Tuesday, sunshine and hot, a high of 95, feeling like triple digits. At night, warm and humid again, a low down to 74. That's the forecast. I'm 9 First Warning, Chief Meteorologist Steve Raleigh.
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28: We're all part of your community. 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
33: It's easy to take for granted all the little moments that make up our everyday.
27: Some are good,
30: others not so much.
28: But that's life. It's when you experience a moment of uncertainty. Something or someone's behavior that doesn't seem quite right.
27: These are the moments to take a pause.
31: Because if something doesn't feel right, it's probably not.
28: It's not about paranoia.
27: Or being afraid.
31: It's about standing up and protecting our communities.
30: One detail at a time.
28: Because a lot of little details can become a pattern.
31: We
33: trust our instincts.
27: Just like you should.
31: Because only you know what's not supposed to be in your everyday.
27: So protect your everyday.
28: If you see something suspicious, say something to local authorities.

0: What is the outermost layer of the earth called?
1: Three. I really want to hear your guess, though.
0: Yeah, I do too.
1: Just throw one out there.
2: The cervix?
1: Yes.
2: Yep. It's something with a C. I know
3: Wait
2: it is.
3: A minute.
4: The Fred Show is on.
0: But that was right. That's it. That's the outermost layer of my world. Right there. It is. Tuesday, September 1st, the Fred Show is on. Hi, Kaylin.
5: Good morning.
0: Morning, Jason. Hi, Paulina. Hey. Kiki's out today, back later in the week. Showbiz Shelly, $1,000 in the showdown. You can win next hour on the show. Also, a trip to Vegas. And next hour, Mexico, Secrets Mirabel in Cancun. Jason will go with you.
6: Yep.
0: He's on day 2,997,000. 2,297,000. That's a real number.
6: Yes.
0: Of Dua Lipa.
6: Dua Lipa, yes. I can translate for you minimally. You know, we'll get by.
0: Did I send you the thing I saw the other day about somebody who's like, yeah, I'm on my 3,000th day of Duolingo and still can't speak any language at all? Like, you should. How many days is it?
6: It's more of a game now. Let me check.
0: Like, all jokes aside, how many days is it?
6: I'll get you the exact. Hold on.
0: Because you should. It's enough days. That it's like years.
6: 2,218.
0: So almost 10 years. Wait.
6: Wait, really?
0: Wait, not that many. Hold on.
6: I started in 2020.
0: But no, what was it? 2,218?
6: Yeah.
0: Okay, well, it's six, almost 7 years.
6: Yeah.
0: 6 years. Yeah.
1: Can you say a full sentence to me?
6: What do you want me to say?
1: I'm trying to think. This is not a fun game. Yeah.
6: I'm scared. Okay.
1: Just say, hi, how are you? Tomorrow, we're going to go swimming.
6: Oh, okay. I can do this.
0: You can do
1: I
0: that.
1: I know.
6: Hola, yeah. ¿Cómo estás? Mañana, vamos a nadar.
0: Yay! Yay!
1: Different time.
0: Oh, yeah. That's so good.
1: See, Nadar and El Mar.
0: Now we have Eric, our full-fledged Spanish-speaking producer in D.C., so, like, he's listening to you going, yeah, vamos, bro.
6: Yeah.
0: Like,
6: adios.
0: Yeah, let's go on Nadar, you idiot. Like, that was good, though. That was really good. I think that was correct.
6: Thank you. I hope so.
0: Now, I shouldn't be saying anything to you because I took Spanish for 12 years, and I can't remember any
5: of
0: it.
5: Yeah, brother,
0: really.
5: I'm half Mexican. Don't even look this way.
0: Well, you don't come pre-installed with it.
5: My dad left for cigarettes. I mean, he left with the language,
1: right.
5: too.
1: Right. You kind of taught me, Dad, before you left.
0: Same with my college fund. So, yeah, no, I get it.
5: They just got up and left.
0: There are a lot of things about that I could have been taught about. Not really Spanish, but...
1: Dads.
0: Living. Anyway, I digress. Morning, everyone. We'll get you to Secrets Mirabel at 7:30 Central, 8:30 Eastern. That was just a hi to you, only you.
1: She
0: waved at me. Now, nobody else. That's not a hi for anybody else.
5: Just me.
0: What are we doing? Guys, I'm reading this morning about, there's an article in Charlotte this morning, Charlotte, North Carolina, about run clubs. And I guess there's a lot of money in these run clubs. People are joining clubs, entering races, and then apparently spending money afterward. Running has somehow become exercise, dating, friendship, and economic development. So I saw like a blind item the other day in Chicago about a run club that really is not a run club. It's a hump club.
1: Oh. Okay.
0: They're humping in this club.
6: What?
0: And so I want to know, is anybody a member of a run club? I don't care where you are listening to us, where you live. It might matter. Like, if you're in Minot, the run club scene might not be the same as it is in Charlotte, where, let me tell you something, I'm there frequently, and go on South Boulevard and just gander. It's like the best looking people in the world with like big fluffy dogs running around in the tightest possible outfits. I sound like a peepaw right now, but like it's a glorious scene, and it just makes me want to go get on a GLP-1 and then put something tight on, you know, from Aloe and walk around with a fluffy dog.
1: Yes. Okay.
0: But I'm missing it by running with my male good looking fit physical trainer. I'm missing it.
1: Well,
0: he's a great wingman, except it's not really working, but I want to know, are you in a run club and what is actually going on? Because apparently there's one particular well-known run club in Chicago, and it really is just at the end of the run, people just hump. They're all humping each other in this thing.
1: So I also want to flag a warning on groups of bicyclists, because apparently there's some app where you can like track your rides and it's like a community on there. But a friend,
0: and what are they called again?
1: Hold on. Bicyclist?
0: Bicicleta.
1: Oh, see. Anyways, people who ride bicycles.
0: Personas Carlos de Bicicleta.
1: Yeah, exactly. But there's some app that you can track your how many miles or whatever, but it's also like you can talk and comment on other people's stuff. And a friend of a friend got cheated on, and she never suspected that it was all happening in this bicycling app.
6: Now another app.
0: Oh, wait, watch. So they were messaging inside of there?
1: Yes.
0: That's another level.
1: And so I guess these bicycle groups are also a horny place.
0: We're using the Notes app to cheat? We're using a bicycling app to cheat?
1: And my guy friend met his girlfriend in this app, this bicycling app. I don't know why I can't say it.
0: I think that for a long time, these volleyball clubs, that's just been a front for humping. That's
1: all young and
0: we got a bunch of people
1: drinking.
0: That like are in these volleyball clubs that work softball. Over here. Right. I'm like, get out of here. Yeah, right. Yeah. That's a drinking club is
1: that's
0: what that
1: kids.
0: Is. Right. And now you guys are just, you go to the volleyball thing and then you drink and then whatever. And it's great. It's a great idea. But I really want to know if anyone is in one of these clubs and what's really going on or if you're actually running because I'm going to join.
1: You should.
0: I'm a bad runner, though. I'd be at the very back of this thing.
1: Holding
0: a six pack. Hey. Like, guys, I thought we were drinking. What are we doing? Why are we running?
6: Wait, what?
0: Like, where are we running to?
6: Where are we going?
1: Nowhere
0: how about
1: safe.
0: You run to the bar and I'll Uber there and then we'll drink. But yeah, this is big business and everybody's doing it. And I was really hoping that somebody could offer some form. I wanted you to call up here and be like, oh my gosh, I've never had more action in my
1: life.
0: They're
1: out running right now.
0: I think they probably are, but it's like in the evenings they do this.
1: Oh, that's a horny
0: place.
1: Right.
0: That's what I'm saying. If it's in the evening,
1: right.
0: Like in the morning and we're doing a run club, like that's tough. We don't have time. We got to get, we got to run. We got to take a shower. We probably got to go to work at some point, but then in the evening time, if we're running, we're already sweaty and we're here near my home.
1: I have a shower.
0: Right. Hey, have you ever? Yeah. Yeah. Someone asked if I said hump at 6:15, 7:15, whatever. Yeah, I did say you could say that. You can say that. I mean, and I'll let you explain to your children what I mean by that.
1: There's, like a hump in the road.
6: Right.
0: Right. That's what I'm talking about. You run up and down the hump.
1: Yeah.
0: Obviously, it's better for your cardio.
1: Yeah.
0: Anyway,
1: so
0: I'm going to join. I'm going to join. I was just hoping somebody, and I'm going through somebody's text, but I was hoping somebody could be like, yeah, dude, this is the one. It's not really a run club. Join. It's like you pretend to run for 5 minutes and then you go off and do stuff.
1: So Gideon wingmans you while you guys are running?
0: Well, not really, because first of all, his job is to carry the defibrillator.
1: Okay.
0: And so, he puts that in a stroller, because it's a big item. Sometimes he wears it as a backpack item. So his main purpose is to make sure I don't die on these runs. And I don't look attractive. So there's no way that I could pick anybody up doing this. I'm also very slow, but he's a very good looking fit man. So he knows people. There's high fives. People are looking at him. And then they can't help but look at me. And I think I look better. Because he's a good looking, fit guy. So, I don't know that everyone's necessarily putting together unless they see me actually crawling at one point in the run that I'm not at his level. Like, you can tell I'm not at his level because I don't have muscles, but like, they might think we're buddies and we work out together.
6: Yeah.
0: But I don't know. So in that regard, he makes me look better in public. But there has yet to be a time where we've like been able to approach anybody and he's like, oh, this is my guy. Like, that hasn't happened yet.
1: Okay.
0: And people don't want eye contact when on the running trail either. I don't know if you've noticed this before, but like you look at a certain demographic and smile and they look at you like you just gave them the middle finger.
1: Really? I'm always smiling. I don't run, but
0: I'm sorry, but there is a demographic and it's like mid to late 20s, early 30s.
1: Oh, okay.
0: That like it's creepy to look at someone in the eye and smile as you walk by them.
6: Oh.
0: I don't know, but some of the looks, I get looks of terror sometimes. And maybe it's just because they're concerned about my well-being.
1: Yeah, you might be red or something.
0: Right, maybe it's like 'cause the whole earth is shaking as I run by and they're like, I don't think, is this going to cause some kind of tsunami? Like, is he okay? Like, does he need a doctor now? Maybe that's the look of terror.
1: I smile at everyone. Am I a creep?
6: Right, me too.
0: Have you never gotten a weird look, though, when you look at certain people? People are not comfortable with it.
1: Show us how you're smiling.
0: I don't know. Like, if I'm looking around, right? Because I'm trying to focus on anything but running. Like, I'm trying to trick my brain that I'm not running.
1: Pretend I'm a runner. Smile at me.
0: It doesn't look like you're running from over here.
1: Smile at me.
0: It looks like you're just hopping up and down.
1: Yeah. Smile at me.
0: If only you could see what I see. Because I can't see all of her body. I just see her head going up and down. That's all I see Kaylin's head doing because I can't see your whole body. No, but you know what I mean. you're like, you're looking around, you'll make eye contact with someone. Usually they're, you know, you can tell someone's attractive, obviously female.
1: I sign the
0: wearing,
1: cross.
0: You know, whatever. No. And so you might kind of, I don't know, just like a grin. Because once you've made eye contact, what am I supposed to do? Be like, screw you!
1: Yeah. Right.
0: You know?
1: Embrace me.
0: Well, so I, you know, you look at it, but then sometimes they just look at you like, I'm like, not everything is flirting. Not everything is hitting on you. Not everything is, I'm just being friendly.
1: We have to stop scaring them, ladies.
0: But I pointed it out to Gideon the other day, and he was like, yeah, I know what you mean. It's like, I think people are just, I don't know. I think everyone assumes that every male-female interaction is some form of flirtation, which, by the way, if some of these people, if they go for it, then it is. But I'm not stopping. Like, I'm still continuing to go. But some people are freaked out by eye contact. They really are. Yeah. It's a shame.
1: We got to stop it, ladies.
0: Okay, Jennifer's in a run club. Let's here we go. Jennifer, where you been for the last 5 minutes?
1: Girl.
0: I'm trying to get to the bottom of the run club. Are you really running, Jennifer, or are you just doing other things?
3: I am running. I am really running, and people I know are really running. But I will say, the club I run with is a there's a different demographic with like the new run clubs coming up, and they're a lot of fun, a lot of young people, and I suspect there's a lot of clubs out.
0: Wait, she's about to get to the part where she tells us about. Hello?
6: Where are you?
0: Jennifer, come back.
1: She ran away. Yeah.
0: All right. So essentially, I think her point was that it depends the demographic. Like the younger people are probably more inclined to join, to meet, to date. And that maybe there are people then like that are already in relationships or married, have kids or aren't interested in that, who are actually looking to like get in good shape and run marathons and 5Ks and stuff like that. This is how you're held accountable. I can't. I think they would hate me in this thing.
1: No, I can't run
0: a long. I'm not like these people. You know, we got like, we know a bunch of runners. Our other boss, Cruz, the guy, he goes out every morning and runs like 37 miles and then posts it on Instagram, Strava. You know, that app? Or maybe this is where they're cheating. But not that he would cheat. He would not cheat. His wife is amazing. But, But first of all, if you're a runner on an app, you can't run and not post it on Instagram. If you didn't post it on Instagram, it didn't happen. And I don't blame you, because if I ran 9 miles,
2: you're gonna know.
0: There's gonna be an airplane flying over with one of those banners that says Fred just ran 9 miles. But no, we know a lot of these people that run, you know, and they're like serious. I don't know where I was going with this, but they're like serious runners. And I'm not at that level. Like, I think I would be, I run like a little mile, walk for a minute, run a little mile, maybe walk for a little while. These people are out, they already won the race.
1: But they just want, they're happy when people just show up and try. Like, I went to a workout class and miserably failed, but everyone was like, yeah, girl, keep going.
0: They were
1: like, okay.
0: Secretly judging you. You were holding them all back.
1: But I don't care. Well, no, it was individual.
0: We were doing partner work.
1: So they
0: were like, yeah.
1: Good, I hope they were.
0: You made them all feel better about themselves, the way that I do with most things in life. But no, I don't know. And I'm sure there's someone at my level that is also in the run club, but probably not the person that I want to hit on is probably another middle-aged, overweight man.
1: Would you stop?
6: Maybe I'll be there.
0: Well, then Jason, you can go.
6: Sounds like my type.
0: Yeah, hey, that might be perfect for you. Well, I think technically, and if you ask my doctor, well, I've lost weight. I'm obese by definition.
6: Yeah.
1: Oh,
0: so there's that too. So anyway, I'd be at the back. The hot girls would be in the front. I'd never even see them. They wouldn't even know I was in the club. They'd be like, he's in the club? Oh, he's in a different club. The back. That's the club. Headlines are next.

0: Hollywood's biggest stories of the day.
1: So Dwayne Keefe D. Davis has been convicted of the murder of Tupac. And how many years later? 30 years later, we get to this. Nearly 30 years after Tupac was gunned down in Las Vegas, a jury has convicted Dwayne Keefe D. Davis of first-degree murder. Jurors deliberated less than 3 hours on Monday before finding the 63-year-old guilty of orchestrating the 1996 shooting. Davis didn't pull the trigger, but prosecutors said he got the gun and ordered the attack after Tupac and Death Row Records boss Suge Knight were involved in beating Davis's nephew earlier that night. Prosecutors said that Davis repeatedly admitted over the years that he was inside the white Cadillac where the shots came from and had handed the gun to the man in the back seat. His defense argued those claims were exaggerated bravado meant to sell books and make money, pointing out that there was no physical evidence tying Davis to the shooting. Tupac was shot while stopped at a red light on September 7th of 1996 and died 6 days later. He was 25. After the verdict, Tupac's sister cried and hugged prosecutors. Davis could be sentenced to life in prison with sentencing set for October 13th. Took a long time.
2: He's an idiot for talking so much. And also, like, I don't know if it feels like full justice, because I feel like, obviously, like, I don't know. I feel like there's more to the story, but as long as his family's happy.
1: Tropical storm Edward is closing in on the Gulf Coast and is forecast to make landfall near the Texas-Louisiana border today. A hurricane watch is in effect for multiple communities as the fast-developing storm could bring heavy rainfall and gusty winds capable of toppling trees and causing power outages. Edward is then expected to move inland over southeastern Texas tonight and rapidly weaken. September is typically the peak of Atlantic hurricane season when ocean temperatures are at their warmest and conditions are most favorable for storms to form and then strengthen. This year, however, El Nino, this is all for you, Jason, because you love meteorology.
3: I do.
1: El Nino is helping suppress hurricane activity and is a key reason forecasters have called for a quieter year overall, but dangerous storms can still develop, making it all the more important for people in hurricane-prone areas to stay prepared through the fall.
3: Here we go.
1: So you got to tell them.
3: Yeah, the weather's bad this year.
1: Because we all know if you weren't here and you weren't sports reporting or running an NFL team in a general manager role, that you would be a meteorologist.
3: Correct. I took one weather class in college and it was really hard, but I feel like I could do it.
1: I think you could.
3: Yeah.
1: I would watch. I would absolutely watch.
3: Thank you.
1: Lionel Messi announced he's retiring from international soccer. He shared the news on Instagram and shared that he decided that he was going to retire from playing for Argentina on July 21st, just 2 days after losing the World Cup finale. He also shared he felt even more convinced to be done on August 8th when his father passed away. Messi played in 6 World Cups for Argentina and won the tournament in 2022 in Qatar, and Argentina was the runner-up this summer to Spain. He has the most goals in Argentina history with 125 and has also scored the most goals in South American history. Happy September 1st. Apparently, new consumer research says that Americans are already budgeting for the holidays.
4: Yes, we are. Yeah.
1: On September 1st. Many remain nervous about the economy. So, yeah, you're still paying off your summer credit card bill and all your summer vacations. And then people are already now thinking on September 1st about Christmas and Christmas shopping and all that comes with that.
2: I remain nervous about the economy.
4: For real, though. For real.
1: What is the outlook for Kaylin's personal portfolio?
2: Not looking great.
1: Not looking good?
2: No, we're in the red.
1: Are we?
2: Yeah, we're trending downwards.
1: Yeah, okay.
4: A lot of downs.
1: I see.
4: Not a lot of ups.
2: I remain nervous.
1: Have we ever been in the black, really?
2: There was like one day, remember, when I paid off everything and I was like running
1: was
2: around here? Yeah.
1: You were throwing money at people. It was crazy. It was wild, man.
2: Wasn't a great idea.
1: I thought the big gold chain and the crown you were wearing and making people bow.
2: Right.
1: Was a lot, but onlookers are calling attention to the safety risk of flying 2 passenger jets just feet above a stadium. Did you guys see this video from Cape Town over the weekend? 2 Airlink jets screamed just above Cape Town's DHL Stadium ahead of Saturday's South Africa-New Zealand rugby match, with flight data suggesting that the lead jet came within 41 feet of the top of the stadium. So this is an airliner doing a flyover at a soccer stadium that came 40 feet over the top of the thing. The second jet actually was hit by the pyrotechnics from the fireworks and flew away from that, which is low. That's real low.
3: Yeah.
1: Critics called the low pass dangerous, with the president of the country's Aircraft Owners and Pilots Association observing that the lead plane seemed to dip below the roof and then climb back up because the roof has like a hole in the middle of it.
3: Okay.
1: And that made him a little bit uncomfortable. AirLink, the airline, says the stunt was fully authorized and tightly choreographed within pre-approved altitude and speed limits with three senior captains on board each plane. South Africa's sports minister praised the display as evidence that the country has the best pilots in the world. If you watch this video, it's pretty nuts. Trader Joe's is getting sued. And I feel like they're getting sued for being Trader Joe's because Smucker's is suing them over frozen PB&J. A federal judge says that J.M. Smucker can move ahead with its lawsuit, claiming Trader Joe's copied its Uncrustables frozen peanut butter and jelly sandwiches. Smucker says Trader Joe's sandwiches use the same round shape, crimped edges, and similar packaging, including a picture of the sandwich with a bite missing. Trader Joe's argues its sandwiches are actually squircles or squares with rounded corners. Can you imagine being a lawyer for these people? Right. Your entire business model, that as I understand it, I've never been to a Trader Joe's. You know this. Same with, I don't know that I'm ever going to go for the same reason that I'm not going to see Star Wars of any kind because it's a conversation starter and everybody goes, what? What? Have you never been there? So I don't think I'm going to go. But isn't that the entire business model is to take what is popular elsewhere and make it Trader Joe's and call it something else and make it cheaper and then sell it to you?
2: Like their Corona is like Trader Jose's. It's good. You know what I mean? But like, yeah, that's the whole model. Idea. Also, I just saw another brand.

0: A man who became known as the butt sniffer was arrested again for doing the same thing in two L.A. stores. Employees at both businesses, Jason, you need to stop this. Called the police to report that the guy was acting odd and bending down behind customers. Police identified the guy from security footage from both stores and were able to track him down. He was arrested and charged with suspicion of a parole violation. The man's butt sniffing antics go back to 2023. He was caught on video doing the same thing in 2025 and was arrested.
1: Sorry. Yeah.
2: I see how he got his name.
0: Yeah. You watch the surveillance. He literally rolls by and like gets up on your butt and sniffs it.
1: What?
0: Yeah.
1: Why are we doing that?
0: Well, I mean, why? If someone did that, I would be like, well, how is it? Are we good? Like, if you were down there doing that, I mean, you could help me feel better about any sort of odor that might exist, because there's no way for me to really know. I get in there, you know, multiple times a day and I really scrub, but I wonder, would anybody tell me if it wasn't a lovely smell? I don't know that they would.
1: Where are the dude whites working?
0: That's what I'm saying to you. Like, I'm very conscious about that area of my body, and I really don't want there to be any calamity of any kind, or, you know, but I don't know. Would anybody really tell me? Like, it's a little musty. No, I don't think anybody would tell me.
2: I would hope someone would tell
0: me. But, like, think about it. I don't want to get into it, but, like, I don't think a lot of people are real honest with each other about odor, because I don't know that there's a real win there.
2: Yeah.
0: You know, it's not a conversation that you can easily come back from, even if it's true.
2: I tell people only things that they can like change in the moment. Like if you have a booger or something in your teeth or bad breath.
0: I think that's good. That's a good idea. Because if I say something to certain people about certain things, I can count on never, ever experiencing that again. So, you know, so sometimes it's better if I don't. But I don't know if anybody was. And if the guy were to butt sniff me, then I would say to him, like, well, are we good?
2: Well, go find him.
0: Well, I think he's in jail, so I could find him there.
1: Yeah.
0: And on a serious note, it's National Child Identity Theft Awareness Day, aimed at educating parents about protecting their children's personal information from identity theft. We'll do the entertainment report next. Blogs, our audio journals after that. Stay or go, we'll debate some relationship drama, and then someone is going to Mexico in the next hour. Fred

0: Kalen's Entertainment Report is on The Fred Show.
1: Okay, Jason, I think I know what might be able to heal us all.
2: Okay.
1: A new Miley era.
2: Yes.
1: Miley Cyrus dropped her last name from her social media accounts yesterday night, is now going by just Miley. The singer posted two black and red photos of herself. I know, it's bold. Innovative. Yes. And she posted...
3: I did that a long time ago. She's copied me.
1: Well, I'm or just, Madonna
3: I'm just,
1: or Cher.
3: I'm just Fred.
2: Yeah.
3: I used to be Brother Fred.
2: Yeah.
3: Nope.
1: Right?
3: Nope.
1: Dropped the brother.
3: I made the bold decision to get rid of the thing that made no sense.
1: And you're in a new era.
3: That didn't make it. That I had no idea why they called me that. Well, I do, but it didn't. Anyway.
1: Wait for the caption.
3: Same. Oh,
1: the caption was Miley, period.
3: Yes. Okay. Yeah.
1: So
3: I'm changing my Instagram right now, Fred, period.
1: Fred, period.
3: I'm changing it right now.
1: So she didn't give any explanation or anything, but I do think that random billboards started popping up places as well, which seems like the new thing to do. She recently signed a new deal with Atlantic Records and has yet to announce when she's releasing that 10th studio album. She released the 9th, Something Beautiful, in May of last year, but we did, even the day after she lost her godmother, her fairy godmother, Dolly Parton, we saw her going into the studio, so maybe something dedicated to her on there. But yeah, we are getting a new era, and she is dropping the Cyrus. She is no longer Miley Cyrus, okay?
3: It's done, guys. I went ahead and did it. I made the bold decision. I'm just Fred, period, now.
1: Okay. We need billboards, and we need a photo shoot. I know. I'm silly about that.
3: Yeah. Anyway, if you'd like to see my bravery, Fred on air, you can go see what it was a big
1: step.
3: It's
1: new era.
3: It was a big... I feel different.
1: Do you? I love that.
3: I love that.
1: Last hour, we were talking about Tupac, and now we're going to talk about Aaliyah, which is, it's just like, I didn't ever think we'd be reporting on either of these things, but more than 25 years after her death, the anniversary was last week. By the way, her uncle and longtime manager, Barry Hankerson, claims his son, Aaliyah's cousin, Jomo Hankerson, was paid to coordinate travel for her final video shoot in the Bahamas, but failed his responsibility. He claims the 2001 crash that killed the 22-year-old beautiful, talented Aaliyah and 8 others may have been avoided had he done his job. Now, he didn't include like an official finding about the crash or how he didn't do his job, but it surfaced during a separate fight over music rights, with Jomo suing his dad, seeking more than $1.2 million, and both sides accusing the other of wrongdoing. And these are over recording masters and music publishing rights associated with Aaliyah, Toni Braxton, DMX, and Timbaland. So he claims he's entitled to 12% of the money generated from the assets, seeking, like I said, over $1 million. He alleges his dad used Blackground Records to conceal money and create expenses unrelated to the assets. And if you are a younger listener of ours, I mean, Aaliyah, had she still been here, would have been, you know, like as big as Beyonce. I mean, she would have been her own person, but she was on her way to be very, very big. She was very talented and died way too young in a plane crash. Billie Eilish, did you guys see that she officiated her brother Phineas's wedding over the weekend in Montecito? Photos show on Instagram Billie officiating for Phineas and his longtime girlfriend Claudia Sluski, who is identical to Billie. I mean, you're all thinking it. I just have to say it. But guests included Justin, Hailey Bieber, Rebecca Black, Jason Sudeikis, Kristen Bell, and Dax Shepard, and more. Phineas did give Billie a +1. Her boyfriend, Nat Wolf, was there, unlike the Jason's court yesterday. Phineas and Claudia were together for 7 years before announcing their engagement last September. So how do we feel about a 7-year engagement? Are we okay with it? Too long?
2: Ooh, 7. Yeah, hey, I'll take any length engagement at this point.
1: All right.
3: Whatever works. Whatever makes you happy.
1: Oh, I love that.
3: If everybody's happy with that.
2: Yeah.
1: Right.
3: But I tend to find in 7-year engagements, one person or the other is not trying to be engaged for 7 years.
1: I have to wonder, like, how motivated you become after that long to, like, plan a wedding, and you're kind of already living that life anyways. You know what I mean?
3: I mean, there are examples of people who, like, they understood when they got engaged, or they, you know, hey, this is where this is. Like, I'm giving you this ring, we're not getting married. And they both understood that. I wonder if both people always are aligned in that. Like, if there's not one person at some point that goes, well, why don't we just do it? But there tends to be one person in a long engagement that is like, why did we, like, what are we doing here?
1: Yeah. My friend's in one now, and I'm like, what are we doing here? I want to go to Vegas or Miami. But yeah, she's
3: been. Well, it can oftentimes be the little friends that throw the whole equilibrium off, because it's like, if these two are happy with it, but then someone else from the outside is going, what are you guys giving? Is he ever going to do it? Is she ever going to do it? And then all of a sudden, oh, yeah, are you? And then it's like, we were fine until, you know, Lil Friend had to inject, the outside had to inject their opinions about this. Yeah. I think for some people it works.
1: Yeah. She's actually the one holding it up. But I told her, we don't need a wedding. I just want to celebrate you and your engagement. So.
3: But can you think of anyone who's been engaged for a very long time who's like, hell yeah, perfect. I can't really. And then everyone says, oh, you know, Kurt Russell and Goldie Hawn or whatever. They just never married. I don't think they were engaged. They just never got married. That's the only example anyone ever uses, though. I mean, there are others, but...
1: People who, yeah.
3: I don't know if I know too many people who are have been engaged for a long time who celebrate. They're like, yeah, yeah, this is great. Because usually it's like money or some other issue that has gotten in the way of actually going through with it.
1: I feel like it's like hot to be a fiance, though. Like, oh, I'm a fiance.
3: Hotter than being a wife?
1: Kind of.
3: Okay.
1: I don't know.
4: It is a hot era.
1: You know, like I'm in my fiance era. The University of Tennessee football, by the way, they are going to, the team will wear decals on their helmet in honor of Dolly Parton for the entire season. The football team's social reveal, the decal will be an orange butterfly with the singer's Dolly signature on it. Dolly gave the university's commencement speech for the class of 09, played multiple shows on campus, received an honorary doctorate from the school. She also performed the school's Rocky Top song between quarters of the team's 2023 matchup against the University of Georgia. Dolly said she picked a butterfly as her symbol. I think she said because they don't want to hurt anybody. They mind their own business. They're pretty. You know, they do their own thing. But wasn't it just last year that she dressed up as a Dallas Cowboys cheerleader? Do you guys remember that?
3: I do. And she looked amazing.
1: Insane. Yeah. Like she was just perfect. By the way, you can follow us on Facebook and Twitch at Fred Show Radio. Watch us live and subscribe on YouTube. 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
3: Okay, this is going to be fun. I saw this on the interwebs, and Jason, I feel like you'll have a million of them.
2: Okay.
3: But we're going to play a little game now. 855-591-1035. And this is a trend, but what do you believe, delusionally, that you would be great at as a job, but you have no reason to believe that, like, there's no actual reason why you'd be good at it, but you have a delusion that I want everyone to call and text, but I want to hear from you guys. What is your delusion? Like, there's no basis for this, but you're convinced you would be good at it.
2: Oh, yeah. I have two. I think I would be an amazing truck driver.
3: And you come from a line of truck drivers.
2: Yes.
3: Your dad, James Leroy Brown, was a truck driver.
2: He's a 16-wheeler.
3: So it's in your DNA.
2: Uh-huh.
3: And sometimes that works out.
2: Sometimes. Or my new hotness is that I think I could be a police officer.
1: Wait, what?
3: You do?
2: Yeah.
3: And so what part... I can't get you to enforce anything around here. So what makes you think that you would be good at that? I feel like everybody you pull over, you'd be like, eh.
2: Right.
3: But if this hurts your feelings, like, right, you don't have to. Hey. You don't have to. Like, hey, Officer Jason, he has 87 pounds of heroin in the back and several humans that we've been looking for years. Yeah, but, like, this is going to probably hurt his career.
2: Right, he didn't mean it.
3: Right. Like, you know? But if we do this to him, like, but what if he doesn't want to go to jail?
2: Yeah. I don't know. I feel like I could, like, reason with people, you know?
3: Okay. All right.
2: Maybe turn their life around.
3: I thought for sure you'd say meteorologist.
2: Oh, yeah. That's
3: no real training, but I think you'd be good at it. I got it. Okay. Yeah. So a cop or a truck driver?
2: Yeah, or weatherman. We could throw that one in there, too.
3: Okay. Mm-hmm. All right. What do you think you would be good at for absolutely no reason whatsoever, Kaylin?
1: A pharmacist. Mm. Yes.
3: And now why is it that you think you'd be good at that?
1: And I would also like to have, like, also homeopathic stuff back there, but I don't know why. I can't retain anything, but I can retain, like, drug names, like what they do, and I love, like, prescribing people or saying what's wrong, and usually I nail it, Jason, don't I? Like, before they go to the doctor, I just feel like I'd be good at that.
3: Interesting.
1: I know you weren't expecting that, were you?
3: No, I wasn't. Paulina? Delusionally.
4: Oh, absolutely. Most of my life is, but I would honestly say firefighter, because I talk about this with Javi every single day. I could do that job, Paulina. And he does not believe me. He doesn't believe
3: Why don't we send you to one of those? I'm sure that the firefighters would let you do the like the obstacle course.
1: Oh, my God, please.
2: Yes.
3: Don't they have to do like a yearly certification?
4: Oh, they certainly
1: do.
4: In
1: the suit. You have to wear the suit.
3: Well, why don't we just, and we don't have to, we can wait till it's fall and cools down a little bit. But I would imagine that someone at the fire department, especially as the wife of a firefighter, I would have to imagine that somebody would let us do that. And then we could see once and for all.
4: I'm so down. Like, I mean, the training sound a little intense, I will say that, but delusionally.
3: A little intense.
4: A lot intense.
3: Running into burning buildings with, yeah, with heavy hoses and such.
4: Yeah, yeah. Well, the way that Javi describes it, they have to wear, like, their gear and stuff.
1: Could you carry me out of a burning building?
4: I think I could. I could put you over my shoulders. I absolutely could.
1: Little you?
4: Mm-hmm, little me, I swear. I delusionally believe this.
1: Okay. I don't want to.
3: Speaking of which, you're wearing another cool, authentic firefighter shirt, and you don't give me any.
4: It was a surprise, but I got you one. It's a long sleeve. It's a long sleeve one.
3: Give me it.
4: Because
3: like they got the ones. Sometimes I've gone to fire stations for different things, you know, to like in support of them or some charity, and they'll give me the one that they'll sell to the public. Like they've got ones in there that are like tchotchke. Like here, you can have this because you're not a firefighter. You can't have the real one. And I'm like, no, but give me. I'm supporting you. Give me the real one. Yeah. And they will never give me the real. You know what I mean?
2: Yeah.
3: You know the difference.
2: I want the authentic.
3: I want
2: merch.
3: The one. The but I'm not a firefighter.
1: This one is sick. The Chinatown one.
3: It is sick, and I'm not looking for false valor. I'm looking for support, and they're cool.
2: Yeah.
3: So if any firemen out there would like to send me a fire shirt,
1: no, come in and
3: extra large.
2: Yes.
3: Send it over here. You can DM me Fred on air. I will accept from anywhere listening, but I want the real one.
4: Yeah, I got you one.
3: Oh, this is amazing. I'm so excited.
4: For once in my life, my husband asked me, "Would you like a shirt?" Because you just keep taking mine, and I said, "I would like a few, actually."
3: I need, but make sure I don't have to like, because I don't have the muscles to wear it. It needs to be extra large.
4: Okay. I got you.
3: Thank you so much. Haley. Hi, Haley. How you doing?
5: Good. How are you?
3: Haley, good morning. What do you think delusionally you would be amazing at as a job?
5: I think I would be a really good like cage match announcer, like UFC, boxing, ooh, all that stuff.
3: Well, like, give me a little sample of what that would sound like, Haley. Like, here we are. We're in the octagon. It's it's Jason versus Paulina.
5: All right, let me warm up.
3: Yeah.
5: Good evening, folks, and welcome to the Octagon. In the left corner, we have...
3: Okay, well, so we got a little work to do. We got to remember who is in the corners.
1: You know, we can
3: write that down next time.
2: There, yeah. Uh-huh.
3: I think we're on to something, Haley. I think we got a good foundation going, and I think we just keep working at it, and we can make it happen.
5: Exactly. You said delusional, right?
3: Well, no, I did say delusional, but you're on to something here. You work on that, okay?
5: I think so.
3: Thank you, Haley.
5: You're welcome.
3: I don't think it's delusional. I mean, I would love to be like an announcer in an arena, you know, for like, good team or something. But I don't think I have the voice. Like, I don't think I could do one night. I feel like one time of, and that's, you know, forward.
1: Yeah, do it.
3: One time I could, but I think I'd lose my voice. Like the dudes that can do it for 50 nights a year, I don't think I could do it. You know, like the real, like when they're really screaming in the starting lineup thing, like I don't know if I could maintain that. Hey, Julie, how you doing?
6: Yes, I'm doing good.
3: Julie, delusionally, you would like to be as a job, zero training.
6: I would like to be Madonna's personal assistant.
3: Now, I don't know how much training do you need for that? I mean, you're a fan, I guess. You love her, so you know her, so you just take good care of her.
6: I would take good care of her. I would love to be in charge. I'd pick up anything from picking up her dry cleaning to, you know, planning her days. I would do anything.
3: Okay, fair enough. Thank you, Julie. Have a good day.
6: Thanks, you too.
3: We got a couple of texts like this, but I'm with them. I think I would be a great animal trainer. Yeah. Like, but I mean for like wild animals, bears,
1: lions, for me.
3: Lions. Yeah. Right. Well, I'm not talking about like Caesar Milan. I'm not over here. Pss, pss, pss, pss. I'm not over here with that.
1: I just watched him flip a dachshund and like hold him down on the ground. And I tried it on my dog because it was calming them down.
3: Yeah. You got to have his energy.
1: Yeah.
3: And he's amazing, but that's not what I mean. I mean, like with no training or qualification whatsoever. Like I go to the zoo and I'm like that
1: it's vibes.
3: I go, that lion would not eat me. Mm-mm. Like it wouldn't at all. It would come over to me and be like, what up? You know, like we're good. Like let's work on some cool stuff. I don't think we'd have any problem at all. Now there are animal trainers listening right now going, you're an idiot. You would get eaten. I don't believe that I would. Sarah, how you doing?
7: Good. How are you?
3: Hi, Sarah. Delusionally, you believe that you would be great at this job with no training.
7: Yes, I think that I would be a fantastic Lego master builder, and that has been my dream job since I was a kid.
3: I bet it's a hard job to get, but they have that. I see them on TikTok, the people that work in the store, they got to put together the displays. Like they come, a lot of times they'll come like not assembled, and they have to assemble them or make their own.
7: Yes, and I have dreamed of doing that my entire life, for as long as I can remember.
3: Have you seen these people I'm talking about? Like, they have all the pieces memorized, so they know, like, they can build anything because they know, at, like, by heart, what all, like, all the different colors and shapes and sizes, and so they know which pieces to use. It's pretty amazing.
7: Yes.
3: Okay.
7: And yeah. I think it is so cool, but I think I could do it because I've built a Lego thing or two.
3: Okay, a thing or two. Lifetime. What's your favorite set that you've built, Sarah? Because you know I'm a bit of an enthusiast.
7: I would say probably the Lego flower bouquet that my boyfriend got me.
3: Oh. Okay, but those are actually very cool.
7: It was from him.
3: Those are cool.
1: Yeah. My sister's boyfriend only gets her Lego bouquets.
3: That's actually cute. Yeah. All right, thank you, Sarah. Have a good day.
7: Yeah, thank you.
3: Yes, I agree with this one, too. I'd be an amazing defense lawyer. I think so, too. I don't know the law at all, but I could absolutely convince you of... I could do it. I think I could do it. I don't... I mean, law, knowing the law and, like, how to operate in court would be helpful,
2: yeah.
3: But I don't think it's required. No. I think I could do it. If someone took the bar from me and just let me in and gave me a nice suit, I think I could get you out of something. I think I'm compelling. I do. Anyway, I agree with that one too. All right, well, this was a fun exercise. What are some of the other ones? These are firefighters.
1: Stripper, I saw.
3: We got lots of firefighters. Oh. Just send them over, guys. Send me the shirts. I'll wear them all. Give me XL. I don't care where you are. Minot, Eau Claire. If you're in Anchorage, even better. Send yes. me a firefighter shirt. Eddie, now Eddie wants to... You think you could be a co-host on this show? I got enough of them, Eddie. We're not doing that.
0: 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Yeah.
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2: Wildfire smoke remains the biggest weather story across the Pacific Northwest. Air quality continues to be unhealthy at times from eastern Washington into northern Idaho and parts of western Montana. The smoke from the ongoing wildfires continues to spread. Winds have eased a bit compared to earlier this week. Highs are mainly in the 80s. There's a cold front moving across the northern plains and into the Midwest, triggering numerous thunderstorms from the Dakotas and Minnesota through Wisconsin, Iowa, Illinois, and into parts of Michigan, bringing heavy rain and the risk of flash flooding. Warm and humid throughout the Northeast, with temps mainly in the 80s, and scattered thunderstorms. While most of the Southeast remains hot and muggy with highs in the 90s. The South will see temperatures climb into the 90s, with triple heat continuing across portions of Texas. The Southwest continues to broil with scattered monsoonal thunderstorms over Arizona and New Mexico. Highs are expected to top out around 114 degrees. California remains mostly dry, with sunshine and inland highs well into the 90s and low 100s. That's your national forecast. I'm Tammy Trujillo.
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6: On the way to Tuesday morning, we're looking at clear and muggy conditions. A morning low is 73. The rest of our Tuesday, sunshine and hot, a high of 95, feeling like triple digits. At night, warm and humid again, a low down to 74. That's the forecast. I'm 9 First Warning, Chief Meteorologist Steve Raleigh.
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6: I expect it to be a lot easier.
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7: I was an MP, military police.
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9: I missed my unit, my family.
16: Playing with my daughter, I felt like a stranger.
0: I was overwhelmed.
15: I couldn't sleep.
9: I just wanted to be by myself.
0: I didn't have a clear sense of what to do next.
15: I was too proud. And then I thought, if I'm going through this, other veterans have gone through it too,
0: right?
9: I started to open up.
15: And it made a huge difference.
16: So I reached out and I saw that I wasn't alone.
9: Because before I was able to take on my next mission, I had to take on just taking care of myself.
15: To find purpose.
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3: Fred Show is on.
1: I like that version better, Jason.
4: Yes, I don't know. Kiki will eat, but I can't go against my girl Kelly. Sorry.
1: Are you sad the show's over?
4: I am, but that means that she could do other stuff. So I'm excited for that.
1: Okay.
4: Yeah.
1: Because you were a daily viewer.
4: Yeah. I would always try to catch it as literally as much as possible. It was like my little boost of serotonin in the afternoon. But I feel like she'll make new music now. She might do a tour. You know, she can do the voice.
2: That you want.
4: Yes.
2: Okay.
4: Like if delusional jobs, Kelly Clarkson's next era coordinator.
1: I see. Yeah. Okay. Uh-huh. I like it. As long as you stay here, you can do that if you'd like.
4: Yeah. Okay. Thank you.
1: That's fine. You have my permission.
4: Okay.
1: You just can't leave. You work here forever now, and that's never going to change. $1,000. Showbiz Shelley. 5 questions. We'll play in about 20 minutes. Got the keyword, secrets, Mirabelle, Cancun, Fred Show, exclusive trip, new keyword every day. Leave us a talk back wherever you can hear us on the iHeart app and enter as many times as you want. And the more times you enter, the better chances you have to be on the beach in Cancun. We'll get to blog, stay, or go, debate some relationship drama, and we're commercial free.
5: Yeah, they talk about it.
3: Yeah, they talk better than they type.
5: Just talk about it. Talk about it.
3: These are the radio blogs on the Fred
1: Show. Like we're writing in our diaries, except we say them aloud. We call them blogs. Caitlin's got one. Go.
2: Dear blog, thank you. So I have to ask you guys if something seems too good to be true. I need your advice, opinions. And so to start the story off, I went on a first date recently, which scared the hell out of me because, like, Jason told me off air, he's never been on like a proper first date.
4: Correct.
2: And yeah. I feel like I've only ever once before gone out with someone that I had not known previously, like that I did not know in person.
4: Yeah.
2: Or they have not like hooked up with, you know?
4: Yeah. Like I've never had like the, oh, like I got to get ready to like impress this person.
2: Yeah.
4: Like I've just never had to experience anything like that.
1: To put it mildly.
4: Yeah. You could.
1: You start at the end and then work your way back.
4: When you start at home base and work.
1: Okay.
2: And for me, it's always been like someone I've met through someone or someone I've already, you know what I mean? So like that fear is terrifying. And I thought of you guys during the whole day because I'm always thinking of you guys. But at one point, we both got a drink and I didn't really like mine, but I wasn't making that clear, but he could tell. And so he switched drinks.
4: Oh.
2: With me, and he was like, take mine. But then I thought of you guys being like, sharing a drink. But anyway, so we switched drinks. But he told me my number one most green flag ever, and I don't know if he's telling the truth because I have a hard time believing it. This man, who is cute and attractive and normal seemingly, has zero social media.
4: Mm-hmm.
2: Zero.
1: Yeah, no, I get that. There's no problem with that.
2: You believe it? I'm having a hard time believing it.
1: I do. Did you meet this guy on an app?
2: Yeah.
1: That's interesting, though. He has no social media, but he's on an app. I guess that's how you meet people, though. Like, it's kind of a necessary evil.
2: Yeah.
1: I would not have social media. I would have a burner account only to look at stuff if I didn't have this job. I don't like social media. I only do it because I have to.
2: I just have a hard time believing it. I mean, I can't. And so I'm like, so how do you get, like, how do you get in touch with the outside world? And he showed me his group text with his friends. And he's like, my friends send me all the memes and stuff that are funny to our group chat. And he's like, oh, I can't show you this one. This one's inappropriate. I'm like, whatever. I don't care. But that is the dream. That is my dream.
6: That is a dream.
2: But I don't know if I believe him.
6: I don't believe him.
2: I'm sorry.
6: I do.
1: I think there are a lot of people out there. It just doesn't add value to their lives. It's a one big contest. It's
6: that's all it is.
2: Yeah,
1: it's entertainment. But even like TikTok, I mean, I get a lot of ideas for the show and it's interesting and I, you know, stay up to date on stuff, but like hours go by that I could be doing more productive things. And granted, I call it work because
2: my
1: research.
2: Yeah.
1: But I would not have social media. I think this guy's probably very smart. I wouldn't have it if I didn't have, and it's not that I'm not grateful for the interaction that I do have on social media, but it's part of the job. Otherwise, I would not be making videos or posting little things. I wouldn't. I wouldn't. It's about the connection I have with you guys who listen. Otherwise, I wouldn't have it.
2: Not even an egg TikTok to creep. Like, you know, with
1: no, I just said I would. Yeah. I would have
2: that. But I'm saying this guy's saying he has none of that. I knew if Keith was here, she'd say he has a secret family. But why do you not believe him?
7: Well, I don't believe a lot of men. But what I was going to say is I think he probably has something. He just doesn't want you to follow it. Now, whether it's a secret family or it's the egg accounts or he's, you know, following, you know, OnlyFans models, like, he doesn't want you to know about it. But he is linked into the world. He's locked in.
2: He's lying.
1: There are other ways to find out what's going on. In fact, probably more accurate ways.
7: What's like, more accurate?
1: Well, someone's Instagram. Trying to find some form of news site. I mean, I guess that's hard to tell.
7: You mean all those like reposts on Instagram and TikTok aren't real? All that is fake news?
2: What did he miss? Who the hell did I marry? He missed, you know, the mean.
1: What does he do for a living, generally speaking?
2: Works in finance.
1: Yeah, there would be no reason for him to have it. I believe him.
2: You do?
1: I believe him.
2: Okay.
1: And people are like, did Caitlin break up with her boyfriend? No. And she's just openly talking about dating other people.
2: I talked about it briefly on the show.
1: She still has a boyfriend, but she's also openly dating.
2: Yeah, will you guys not tell anyone? Because I'm doing this on the low.
1: In fairness, you're right.
2: No one's listening, are they?
1: This is between us. Sometimes I wonder. But in fairness, you didn't talk a lot about it. So,
2: yeah. I couldn't give it much more than just a simple announcement. That's really all I can say.
1: I believe him.
2: Wow.
1: I believe him.
2: Usually you're like, no.
7: Right.
2: And I
1: believe him
2: this.
1: And I envy him a little bit. I do.
2: He anyway, has two phones for work, though.
7: Oh, girl.
2: One phone for him, one phone for work.
7: For the plug.
1: I know a lot of people who have that. I actually think that's kind of a good idea, too.
2: Oh, wow.
1: I just don't want to carry two phones around.
2: Yeah.
1: But, like, we have some high-level execs that do that. Okay. Like our girl, Thea. She has two phones. There's a personal one and a business one. I'm not certain which one I have access to. Probably the business, which then makes me feel inferior. I don't want to talk about it. No, I don't think he's lying. Fred Show.

0: stay or go.
1: 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Find us there. DM us if you, for some reason, want us to talk about you. Because when I think about, well, actually, it's true. When I think about problems in my life, I think I'm going to bring them here. And I'm going to ask all you guys what to do. So that kind of makes sense. Hi, Sonia. How you doing?
2: Hey, thanks for helping me out here.
1: Well, we'll see if we help you out. What's going on? Good morning and welcome. What's going on? This is your... Is this your husband, your boyfriend? Tell me the whole story.
2: It's my husband.
1: All right.
2: So over the weekend, he told me that he was invited to his friend's bachelor party, but the party's in Vegas, and he is really actually thinking of going. So he bothered to ask me if I had plans for that same weekend, but he didn't bother to ask me if he could go, which. I don't know. I mean, I have to admit, I was shocked by, like, we've never done anything like this. I mean, like, leave for a weekend for something like this. I mean, we once did like a co-ed bachelorette where it was like in a cabin, but we went together. It wasn't far away, but, I don't know. We've gone to bachelor and bachelorette parties like locally, but like at the end of the night, we like come home to each other. So
1: which issue are you most upset about? So it's a bachelor party in Vegas that he agreed to go to.
2: Yes.
1: Are you upset mostly that he didn't ask you for permission? Are you upset that he has a desire to go? Are you upset that it's in Vegas? Like, is it all of these things? Like, what would you say is your major issue?
2: Okay. So
1: what's your major malfunction, Sonia?
2: It's kind of a mixture, but I think. It's a Vegas, and then he wouldn't ask me about it. Like that just seems like a step too far. Like, I mean, I told him I'm not comfortable with it, and I really don't want him to go, but he just doesn't seem to get it. He's like, I don't know. She was like, you're not my mom. I don't have to get permission from you. I mean, he's a dad. Like, I've never seen this kind
1: what
2: of
1: is he
2: out
1: normally,
2: of him.
1: Sonia, what does he normally have to ask for permission to do? I don't know the terms of your marriage. I mean, you're married to this guy. You have kids with him. I hope you trust him. Is there any reason not to?
2: No, it's like, you know what they say, like everything in Vegas stays in Vegas, and it's a bachelor party. Like, this is just like kind of uncharted territory, I would say.
1: I gotta say, Sonia, like, so wait a minute, I just want to be clear. This guy has never given you a reason not to trust him?
2: No.
1: I don't like this idea that, and I want to know what other people have to say as they hear this information. 855-591-1035. You can call and text the same number. I don't like the idea that because it's possible in an environment that other people can do stuff they're not supposed to do, that means that he might do it. I mean, you married this guy. You committed to him for life, theoretically. You had kids with him. He's never betrayed you. You just admitted that. And now you're like, well, he didn't ask me for permission, and it's Vegas, and you know what happens in Vegas. No. I mean, millions of people go to Vegas every year and don't commit infidelity.
3: It's hard, but yeah.
1: I mean, I do every time I go, but most people don't. So I guess what I'm saying is I don't like the idea, whatever the scenario is, that because a bad thing could happen, that it will happen, and that he should have asked you. No offense, I don't mean to offend you here, Sonia, but like that, it seems like very possessive. You're not his mom. I mean, if he wants to go hang out with his friends, you're married to him. I hope you trust him, whether it's down the street or, you know, a million miles away. I think you're kind of maybe projecting your own insecurity onto him, and I don't know that that's good.
2: Well, I just think like the whole weekend, I'm going to be like so stressed out and like.
1: But why?
2: It just doesn't seem smart. I don't know.
1: And I look, we all have our neuroses, right? Like, I'm sorry to interrupt you. I understand. I'm not criticizing you for having insecurities, but I guess you're saying I'm going to be so stressed out. But again, why? Like, he's not, you have to assume he's not going to do anything, because why would you assume it otherwise? I mean, if he wants, he goes to work every day, doesn't he? Like, are you insecure about that? And again, I'm not criticizing you, but I'm trying to sort of like reason with you that maybe your insecurity is unfounded.
2: But things get wild and crazy there. I mean, just like that environment is just, it's like kind of off the charts and like get drinking involved. It's just going to be wild and rowdy. And he's a dad. Like, this just doesn't.
0: Yeah.
1: Sonia, it was crazy. The last time I was there, yeah. It was crazy. I was in a club. I saw a bunch of guys lift a married man up, remove his pants, and then move him in and out. It was crazy.
3: Yeah.
1: It was
3: nuts.
1: And the whole time he was like, I don't want to.
3: Right.
1: You know, but like, then they did it anyway. To. Right. But they forced him. No, I'm not making fun of you. But like I don't love this.
4: Yeah, she hears Vegas and just thinks it's going to be one crazy time, which a crazy time could happen down the street at the bar. Like, crazy times could happen everywhere. I'm more concerned of, like, not the permission part. I don't think he has to ask for permission, but, like, I'm married too, but, like, I would like my husband to ask if, like, he's cool with it, because what if I needed him that weekend or whatever?
1: Now, that's valid.
4: Right,
1: now, that's valid. Like, for him to say, hey, is it cool if I do this? Because it might be a burden to you.
4: Yes.
1: With the kids and the family and the weekend routine. Like, that's a consideration thing. And I agree with you completely, Paulina. But as far as, like, automatically assuming that because he's going to a place where other people make bad decisions, that he will, I don't love it. And it's a bad precedent to set. I mean, has he ever, I'm going to ask again, has he ever given you a reason not to trust him?
2: No.
1: Well, I think that's your answer.
2: I wish I could feel comfortable about this.
1: Yeah, I get it. Again, I want to be clear. I'm not making fun. I mean, we're making jokes, but to make light of this. But I don't, it seems a little controlling. It seems like your insecurities are being projected onto him. And I worry about that, because if the guy's doing right by you and he's being a good guy and a great husband and he wants to go hang out with his friends, you should probably let him do it and maybe not penalize him. Now, again, if this dude had a history of infidelity, if the last time he went to Vegas, you know, he came home with a chick named Turquoise in his phone.
3: That's her birth name. Watch it.
1: Well, I thought it was Sally, but it doesn't matter. I mean, I understand that. Okay, hold on. Last time we had an issue and I could understand if you were like, hey, this is really inconsiderate of him, because we got kids and soccer and we got stuff going on and I don't need him out there partying. I need him here, you know, with us for important stuff. But like, so that part I would get. But the idea that like, well, it's Vegas. So I don't know. I would be resentful if I were being a good guy and I've never given you a reason not to trust me, but I can't go to Vegas because you're afraid of what I might encounter.
2: But he did say to me that, like, if I were the one invited, he would completely support me. So I don't know. This is a tough one. It's got me really stressed out.
3: Are you just someone who doesn't believe in, like, bachelorette parties? I've heard of that. Like, you just don't think that they're necessary?
2: No, we've gone to them before.
3: Right.
2: It can be really fun, but usually we're not, like, usually going to, like, what you
3: like
2: see in movies and
3: aspect.
2: Stuff.
3: Yeah.
2: Yeah.
3: Okay.
1: Yeah. I mean, last time we talked about bachelor parties, I got called a

0: stories or whatever. But as far as like this wild notion that we're going to go out and have our last free weekend, I personally think that's silly. But I don't think it's silly to celebrate with your friends in a more, you know, exclusive way. But I don't think it necessarily lends itself to all of the cliche things that, bachelor parties do. This idea of freedom or last hurrah or I can go do whatever I want for 248 final hours. Like, I don't believe in that. But if the guy wants to go hang out with his friends and he's not giving you any reason not to trust him, then I think there's your answer. And I think you're driving yourself crazy a little bit. And I don't want you to do that. That's where I'm coming from on this whole idea of not having a bachelor or bachelorette party or joint bachelor or bachelorette parties. I think a lot of this stuff typically stems from insecurity. And again, don't penalize somebody who hasn't wronged you, because I think that could stand to create a divide that isn't already there.
1: Yeah, the point.
0: But let me take some phone calls. I've opined enough about this. Have a good day, Sonia. Have the radio on. We'll see what people have to say. I could be wrong.
1: Okay, thanks.
0: Have a good day.
2: Yeah. Would we be invited on your bachelor party?
0: Oh, I think it's only right. Yeah.
2: Because I want to, it's my dream to go on a bachelor
0: party. I think
2: party.
0: If I ever got married, which is so unlikely, we would probably have a show bachelor party. I'd probably get a couple of my buddies together and we'd go do that. Something just really fun, memorable.
2: I want to be a real friend, not a show friend.
0: Well, you are, but I don't know that you would necessarily enjoy what I would. I mean, you would want to go to the bar and, like, you know, do crazy stuff. And that's fine. I think my buddies would all just want to do nothing.
2: I would do nothing.
0: Well, you're invited.
2: Okay.
0: Max, how you doing? Good morning.
3: Good. How are you?
0: Doing all right, man. Just to recap here, this woman is upset because her husband wants to go to a bachelor party in Vegas and didn't really ask her. And she indicated she's not really mad that he didn't ask necessarily because of, like, scheduling. She thinks that Vegas is a naughty place and that it's inconsiderate of him to want to go. What do you think?
3: Yeah, I mean, honestly, you hit the nail right on the head with what you were saying, but I actually just went to my bachelor party 2 weeks ago in Vegas as well. Thank you. Yeah, and it's such a fun time. I think that mainly he just wants to go hang out with his friends and go do something, like you said, that's a little bit more exclusive than just going to a bar or somewhere nearby.
0: Did the required cheating happen? Did it happen on the Southwest flight out? Did it happen at the airport?
2: Yeah.
0: Did it happen by the pool? Like, where did the required cheating take place? I'm just curious.
3: Yeah. It's so easy to not do that there if you're in the right places.
0: You have
3: to almost go out of the way to do that kind of stuff there.
0: And I get that people have inhibitions, and I get that Vegas can be a place to let loose. But if you're getting married and you've made a commitment to someone, then you just don't do that. And I think it's possible.
3: Exactly.
0: Thank you, Max, and congrats. Have a good day.
3: Yeah. You too. Thanks.
0: Yeah, I don't. I feel like this is just going to lead to other problems. It's like, why don't you trust me? I didn't do anything. And again, if he cheated in the past, or there are a lot of things she could have said that would have led me to say, well, I get it. I understand why there's not trust there. Mm-hmm. And maybe that's not the right place. But Betsy, how you doing?
4: Hey.
0: Hi, Betsy. What do you think? Say or go.
4: Man, if she's this insecure about it, she should go. I mean, she should stay in the mirror, and they should talk about it and work it out.
0: Okay.
4: It's really not a big deal, but I have the same thing happen every time in my own life, so I know and recognize it when I see it.
0: What do you mean you have the same thing happen? When your partner wants to go someplace, you have insecurity about it?
4: No, my partner has insecurity about me going.
0: I see.
4: Doing something.
0: I see. And does he or she have reason to feel that way?
4: I don't believe so. We haven't had that issue. Same thing, Vegas. I told him, even invited him to go to the Sphere with me to go see Elenium at the Sphere. He was like, no, it's not really my thing. But I was like, I really want to do it. And he was like, fine, whatever. But then it came to actually going and doing it. Threw a fit, took our kid on to Myrtle Beach, like, to spite me. I was not invited. Because I went to the Sphere and saw it by myself for one day for a quick turnaround, and he held it against me for still to this day.
0: Yeah,
4: now, I want to go to North Coast, and I have a friend that is also, like, a girlfriend, and she's like, hey, I'm a vendor, do you want to come? Now he's flipping out, and he was fine with it in the beginning, and now he's flipping out because he doesn't want me.

0: Oh my gosh.
1: And how does it, I'll ask you this and then we have to move on, but how, Betsy, how does that make you feel if he has no reason not to trust you, but he projects or sort of exhibits this kind of control? How does it make you feel about him and the relationship?
2: He's insecure about the decisions that are completely harmless.
1: Okay. Yeah. And that obviously is not a good feeling.
2: It makes me feel bad. It's why I'm in therapy.
1: Well, it's not strengthening the relationship. And I'm sorry, Betsy. Thanks for sharing. Yeah, have a good
2: day. Aww. You too.
1: Glad you know I hate that for her.
0: I really hate that.
1: I hate that for her. Hey, Mimi.
3: Hey, how's it going?
1: Hi, Mimi. Good morning. Thanks for calling. Thanks for listening. Stay or go?
3: You know, I think that he should go to Vegas. Is what I think.
0: Cool.
1: Yeah, that's right. Any other thoughts? Or he should go. Period.
0: Go and leave her.
1: I mean, make a statement, girl. I mean, say what you're going to say and then just drop the mic. Like, he should go to Vegas. Boom!
3: Period. Yeah, I mean, I see it a lot with couples that restrict one another in what they're doing. And I think we fail to realize when you get married, that doesn't mean that you have to give up yourself.
0: Love that.
3: And he could have maybe said, hey, this is where I've been invited. I really want to go. How do you feel about it? And she could then take that opportunity to, like, you know, these are my fears, worries, apprehensions, but you've never given me a reason to not trust you. So, you know, they can open up that dialogue. But I've never experienced that in my relationship with my husband. And, like, he has friends. They call me and they're like, hey, can he go to this guy? I'm like, please come get him and take him. And when are you guys going out again?
1: Okay.
3: Yeah, you have to have a healthy, separate social life from your home life.
1: There you go,
3: and
1: Mimi.
3: And the keyword, healthy.
1: Well said. Thank you, Mimi. Have a good day.
3: You're welcome.
1: Yeah. I think he's got, I mean, yes, maybe his presentation could have been different. Maybe his level of consideration could have been different, but she wasn't complaining about that. She was complaining about what might happen in Vegas. Mm-hmm. If Jason's there. Jason, if Jason were going to be there at the same time, anything could happen.
4: Get your man.
1: Yeah, right.

0: Here's the text. He is being inconsiderate and should not go. No one married should go to a bachelor party, especially in Sin City, period. That's what someone texted. All right, well.
1: No one married.
0: I guess for me, it's, I don't know why we're married, why we're having kids with people, why we're committing to a life together if we can't send them off for 48 hours to anywhere. Anywhere. Like, literally, anywhere. I should be able to put you in a room full of good-looking men and nothing happens.
1: Correct. And if you're about to marry someone who you don't feel that way about, maybe think about that.
0: Yeah, and that, I guess that's where I'm coming from with all this stuff. Like, if you're doing anything out of a protective mechanism because you don't, and it's all based in a lack of trust, then I kind of wonder if you should be doing it. That's right. That's my vantage point for all of this. I don't care about a bachelor party, bachelor. I think the whole thing is an old, antiquated tradition. But the point is, if I'm going to marry somebody and I can't leave them in a room full of good-looking dudes with big old things, then I should not be marrying them. End of story. And you didn't miss the keyword. We got caught up in this amazing debate. I call it amazing.
1: That was great.
0: All the debates are amazing. But if you'd like to go to Mexico, Secrets, Mirabel, Cancun, jump on the iHeart app, wherever you can hear us, and tune in. Click on the red talkback mic, and it's your name, where you're listening, and the keyword today is Tiki.
2: Yes.
0: Tiki.
1: Ooh.
0: Tiki.
1: Love it.
0: Yes. Yes.
2: Tiki.
0: You proud of that? Tiki,
2: yes.
0: Is the keyword. So jump on the iHeart app. Leave it. Don't text us. Leave us a talk back message. You can text us if you want, but you won't be entered for this particular thing. So leave us a talk back message. Your name, where you're listening. And the word is Tiki.
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1: Do you guys remember Ray Gun, the Olympic breakdancer?
0: How could I forget?
1: Okay. Well, out today as part of Netflix's Untold series, it's Ray Gun Breaking Badly. And they have officially dropped this highly anticipated documentary. And it chronicles the life, viral fame, and massive online backlash of Rachel Gunn, better known as Ray Gun, the Australian academic and breakdancer who shocked the world with a zero point performance at the 2024 Paris Olympics. She, in the documentary, addresses the conspiracy theories that she cheated her way into the Olympics, or that her husband rigged the event as a judge. I did not know he was a judge. She reveals that in this film, she says that she suffered from severe anxiety before even stepping onto the Olympic stage, admitting she told her therapist the whole world could laugh at me. And my favorite part of the preview I saw was she literally, her therapist said, "What's the worst that could happen? Like, do this, enter." And she's like, "I could be like the laughingstock of the world." And her therapist was like, "Does that sound realistic?" And then my girl kind of was.
0: Yeah, it does sound realistic, because yeah, she was right. And yeah, I would get a new therapist.
1: Literally, now 38 years old, she is officially retired from competitive breakdancing. So you can watch that, like I said, out on Netflix. And she does her infamous kangaroo hop, which is what I think of every time. Also, someone just said, thanks, Fred and Kalen, for the Pastor's Wife documentary. They just finished that. That's also on Netflix. Taylor Swift and Travis Kelce have a new baby girl in their life. And if you're not a crazy Swiftie like Jason and I, then please allow me to talk to the other crazy people right now. So a while ago, we saw a dog boarding Taylor Swift's private jet. We did not know who this dog was. Mother has only been a cat person. Then there were photos that somebody caught a photo from inside their wedding that was like a picture of them with some dog. We had no idea who it is. Now we know that her name is Wendy. She's a white Samoan, and she just did a photo shoot with Travis Kelce for Tommy Hilfiger at the Plaza Hotel. So probably already richer than you and me. By the way, Taylor's cat, Olivia Benson, named after Mariska Hargitay's character, she is estimated to be worth $97 million, and that would mean that she is estimated at more than Travis Kelce's, which is $40 million. So her cat is richer than Travis, allegedly. But yes, we now know who the dog is. The dog is theirs. Her name is Wendy, and now she is a model as well. She's really cute. If you want to follow us on Instagram, you can at Fred Show Radio and TikTok, The Fred Show TikTok. 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
0: All right, Showbiz Shelly, $1,000 is the price. She's won 14 straight, some ties in there over 1,200 times. 5 pop culture questions from the Entertainment Reports on the show. So if you listen, you might have the answers. If you want to take her on, G, already at a G. I like it. 855-591-1035. 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We'll play next. Fred Show. No.

0: come back. It's Mary versus Showbiz Shelley. $1,000 in the showdown waiting by the phone. The throwback dance party. Little mini version. Now every day on the show, all your favorite throwbacks mixed together with DJ Neurotic and a trip to Vegas as well. It's all next. Stay
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12: On the way to Tuesday morning, we're looking at clear and muggy conditions. A morning low of 73. The rest of our Tuesday, sunshine and hot. A high of 95, feeling like triple digits. At night, warm and humid again, a low down to 74. That's the forecast. I'm 9 First Warning, Chief Meteorologist Steve Raleigh.
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13: Urn wipe. You know, like, I like a rough wipe. I don't want to leave anything behind.
14: What are you using? Toilet? Sandpaper? You want a Home Depot?
13: Yes. I would prefer sandpaper. Like, get it all out of there. I don't like a fluffy toilet paper that's leaving behind cotton and it's furry and all that. I don't need that.
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17: Confetti.
16: 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The Fred Show is on. Hi, Kaylin.
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16: 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Showbiz in just a second. $1,000 versus Mary. Bella's here, waiting by the phone, and the throwback dance party are coming up
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17: Good morning.
16: Showbiz Shelley. Good morning. Mary is here to take you on. Hi, Mary. How you doing?
19: Hi, Fred. Good morning.
16: Mary, good morning. Thank you so much for listening, being part of the 13. Give me a fun fact about you before we play.
19: Before my current career, I was a flight attendant.
16: Okay. Ooh. And why did you give that up? Too many hotel rooms?
19: A lot of hotel rooms. No, it was during COVID. I needed some stability. So I went into banking and I haven't looked back since.
16: Okay. Fair enough. That's a hard, flight attendant is a hard job because I feel like people are at their very worst when they're traveling. So good for you. You've survived.
19: Yeah, some characters.
16: Yeah.
19: Yes, thank
16: you. $1,000, 14 straight wins for Shelley, 1,208 all time and only 82 losses. Guys, good luck.
17: Okay, good luck.
16: Off she goes. Shelley's leaving to the sound booth. Poof. Mary, she cannot hear the questions. Number one for you, the final episode of this American Idol winner's talk show aired yesterday.
19: Kelly Clarkson.
16: Which streaming service aired the Love Island reunion last night?
19: Oh, goodness.
17: Three. Netflix.
16: Fans think this Wrecking Ball singer may be entering a new era after mysterious billboards started popping up and she dropped her last name from her website.
19: Miley Cyrus.
16: A man impersonating a 49ers player and scamming women was arrested. This guy is hysterical.
18: Yeah.
16: How stupid he is. What city do the 49ers call home?
17: Three. Two. Take a guess. One.
1: What'd you say?
14: The Pittsburgh 49ers. Oh, yeah. Ah. By the way, that guy, what was the latest video? It was that he and his family are owners in Gucci stores, including the one on Saks Fifth Avenue.
1: Oh, okay.
14: He owns the Gucci store on Saks Fifth Avenue.
1: Yeah.
14: And Saks Fifth Avenue is a store. It's not Fifth. He means Fifth Avenue.
1: Oh, right.
14: Saks Fifth Avenue. Saks is the store located on Fifth Avenue. You're an idiot. And a ton of celebrities have been spotted at the U.S. Open. Where does the U.S. Open take place?
1: 3-2
19: Georgia.
14: All right, you got a 2, which,
19: oh, no.
14: These things happen. Let's get Shelly back.
1: How did she do?
14: Dos.
1: Okay, okay.
14: Necesita tres.
1: Muy bien.
14: Okay. The final episode of this American Idol Winners Talk Show aired yesterday.
1: Kelly Clarkson.
14: Yeah, which streaming service aired the Love Island reunion last night?
1: Peacock.
14: Yeah, fans think this Wrecking Ball singer might be entering a new era after mysterious billboards started popping up and she dropped her last name from her website.
1: Miley.
14: Yeah, a man impersonating a 49ers player and scamming women was arrested. What city do the 49ers call home?
1: San Francisco.
14: That is correct. And a ton of celebrities have been spotted at the U.S. Open. Where does the U.S. Open take place?
1: Ooh, New York.
14: New York is right. That's a 5. That's a win. Hey, Mary, you know what? You did okay. You know, a 2 is better than a 1 is better than a 0, but you have to say it. My name is Mary. I got showed up on a showdown, and you can't hang with the gorilla. Go!
19: My name is Mary. I got showed up on the showdown, and I can't hang with the gorilla.
14: That was good. Mary, you can't hang with the gorilla.
1: Boots, cats, boo, boo, boo, cat, cat, boo, cat, boo, boo, boo, cat, cat, boo, cat, boo, boo, boo, cat, cat, bee. What noise are you making over there, girl?
13: Boo, no idea.
1: Cat, boo, boo, boo. My friend is turning red. Take a deep breath, bud.
14: You can't make me laugh. I laughed and coughed at the same time.
13: Yeah.
14: Yeah. Mood. Okay, Mary, hang on a second, Mary. Stay right there. Have a good day.
13: Help me.
1: Yes.
19: Thank you.
14: Okay, I almost gleeked. You could have caught that on video. I could have been part of a TikTok trend. We missed our opportunity for me to be a superstar on TikTok, on the TT.
1: You're going to be a star. I see your name in lights.
14: Yeah, right. 1,050 tomorrow. Win number 1,209. 15 straight, Shelly. Good work.
1: Thank you very much.
14: I'm proud of you.
1: Thank you.
14: You missed my near gleek, but you didn't have to deal with it.
1: I don't know what a gleek is. I don't know what a gleek is.
14: Well, you can go look that up. Have a good day. We'll see you tomorrow.

0: Ever been left waiting by the phone? It's the Fred Show.
1: Hey, Kelsey, good morning. Welcome to the program. How are you?
2: Honestly,
1: yeah,
2: not
1: honestly.
2: Great. I'm being ghosted.
1: Okay, so, see, now that's what we need. That's what I'm looking for when we do it. Because what happens is a lot of times I'll be like, hey, how are things going? And oh, it's great. How are you great? You just got ghosted. Like, I don't know why you're great. But you, Kelsey, are not great because you believe that you've been ghosted by this guy named Zach. So tell us a backstory. How did you meet? Tell us about any dates you've been on, all that good stuff.
2: We actually haven't been on any dates yet, and that's kind of the issue. I met him at a bar. I was watching football with a group of my friends, and he was there with a group of his friends. And he just kind of came up to our group and started talking to me. And, like, once we started talking, like, it was on. We talked and hung out, like, the whole night. And he had all these plans for dates that we were going to go on. And he was talking about all these things he was going to take me to do. And I guess it maybe was too good to be true. And so he ended up getting my number at the end of the night. And he said he would reach out the next day. And then nothing.
1: Okay. All right. And so you had this big night talking about all this stuff. So you did meet and you did chat and, you know, all these big plans and all this stuff, except you never heard from him.
2: Exactly.
1: Well, that's confusing.
2: Yeah. Because it was, I mean, like I said, like, we were talking, like, all night. Like, and he's, oh, I'm going to take you to do this and that. And I was really excited. But when I didn't hear from him after, like, a couple days, I was like, okay, like, I expected to hear from him, but I guess I'll try reaching out to him. And I, like, kind of worked up the courage, and I tried calling him, and he didn't answer. So I tried texting him, and he didn't answer. And I'm just like, what is going on? Like, why spend all night with someone and make all those promises? Like, what is the point? Like, what is he getting out of this? It's just weird.
1: Yeah, why would we do all this and then you never call me? It doesn't make any sense. Right.
2: Yeah.
1: Right. Okay, well, let's call this guy Zach in just a second. Going to play a song. We'll come back. We'll call Zach. We'll see if we can figure out what's going on. And the hope is that we can set you up on an actual date and we'll pay for it. And then, you know, off you go.
2: That would be great.
1: We're going to find out what's up. Part two of Waiting by the Phone right after Zara Larsson back in 3 minutes. Then DJ Neurotic is here and the fun fact on The Fred Show.

0: Kristen, the French show is on. Hey, Kelsey.
1: Hi.
0: Let's call this guy Zach. You guys met at a bar, and you had a big night. Y'all were drinking and chatting and planning these dates, multiple dates, and this great conversation. He gets your number. You never hear from him. And then you reach out to him, and he doesn't respond. So you're going, wait a minute, why'd we do all that?
1: Exactly. I have no idea what the point of... I mean, it would be one thing if it was just kind of like polite chit-chat, but he was talking about like specific dates he was going to take me on. Like, why plan this stuff and then just disappear? Like, I'm just kind of going crazy.
0: Yeah, this guy was planning your baby's names and stuff like that. He didn't even call you. All right. Well, let's call him and we'll see if we can get him on the phone and we'll figure this out for you. Good luck, Kelsey.
2: Hello.
0: Hi, is this Zach?
2: Yeah, right here.
0: Hi, Zach. Good morning. This is Fred. I'm calling from the Fred Show, the morning radio show. And I have to tell you that we are on the radio right now. And I would need your permission to continue with the call. Can we chat for just a second? Would you mind?
2: Yeah, sure.
0: Well, thank you very much. We're calling on behalf of a woman named Kelsey. I guess you guys met recently at a bar and chatted for a while, exchanged phone numbers. Do you remember her?
2: What'd you say her name was?
0: Her name is Kelsey. You met at a bar, you chatted for a while. I guess you guys, you got her number, she got yours. You don't remember her at all?
3: Football.
2: Dude, hey, listen, what day was this?
4: Oh,
0: I don't know. I don't know. I wasn't there, dude. I mean, I'm calling on her behalf, though, because she just told us about a night that you guys spent together chatting it up and watching games and having a good... You really don't remember her at all?
2: Okay, so there's this... It's fuzzy, but just hear me out here, and it's wildly embarrassing, and I know this isn't, like, this is, like, broadcasted or something, so this should be pretty fun.
3: This is broadcasted.
0: Wait, for the record, this is being broadcast. But anyway, continue. I have to say that legally, but go ahead. No, continue talking. Yeah.
2: So I had one of those days a few days ago. So my buddy had a bachelor party. It's kind of embarrassing. So I went to the bachelor party, and then I went and watched the game after the bachelor party. And I mean, by the time I even got to the bar, I was in some pretty ripe shape at that point. Like, I completely, I'm not saying it was a blackout, but kind of a brownout situation. And I don't remember anything.
0: Okay, so you remember the night, and so you remember the possibility that you met Kelsey, but you don't remember any of the conversation, because apparently you planned their life together, your life together with her.
2: Oh boy. Okay.
0: Yeah. Uh-huh.
2: That's a lot.
0: You don't remember at all.
2: Just like flashes, like, almost like a memory book, you know, like pictures are kind of what's happening in my head right now.
0: Huh? What are you drunk right now? I don't know what you're saying. Okay. So look, you kind of remember the evening, and I'm sorry, because I hate the thing where I was drinking and then people are telling me about the night and I don't remember. I don't like
3: don't
0: that.
3: Tell
0: so
3: me I, what I did.
0: I'm not trying to give you anxiety here, man. Like, I'm really not. I'm not messing with you. But we're calling on behalf of this woman, and she liked you and enjoyed the conversation, even though you don't remember it. But you guys did exchange numbers. She has reached out to you. I guess it would make sense that you don't remember doing that.
2: Okay. I got a text, and with all the, and there was no text history on it, and I was like, this is like a robot or something.
0: That was the woman who you met at the bar who you guys had a great conversation. Let me bring her in. I forgot to mention that Kelsey is here. I'm very forgetful. Kelsey's been listening to all this. So homeboy was too drunk to remember meeting you at all.
1: Yeah. So that's not great. I mean, I guess you don't remember. We were talking like all night. You like took me away from my friends and we hung out all night and you were like planning dates we were gonna go on, like telling me, like, was that just because you were drunk and had no idea what you were saying?
2: Listen, so I must sound like a complete degenerate at this point. That was a rare amount of drinks for myself, I might add, and I'm very sorry. I do want to note, and I feel like I'm an observer on my own day on this from the sidelines, that if I pulled you away from the football game during all of this, there must be something there, and I wouldn't mind, like,
3: it's Shakespeare.
0: You're saying a lot of words, man.
4: It's not the brightest crayon.
0: So you don't you don't remember her, or you kind of do, or what you're saying right now is, so I must, she must have been good if my drunk ass got her phone number. Is that what you're saying?
3: You looked away from the TV.
2: Yeah, and stopped watching football. And,
0: I see, because nothing can pull me away from that. All right.
2: Barely.
0: Look, this is, we're going nowhere fast with this. So you kind of remember, you're trusting that it must have, you must have been interested if you did all of that. I'll ask the question, and Kelsey, you can also say, you know, to buzz off here, but like, I mean, Zach, do you want to go out with her? We'll pay for it. I mean, if there's something there, I guess we'll find out.
2: I mean, it would be a first date for me and a second for her, as long as she's okay with that.
0: I mean, Kelsey, so the dude had a big night, and you didn't necessarily know that. I guess he's one of those drinkers that, like, he wasn't sloppy because you didn't,
3: right.
0: I guess you didn't realize this, so...
1: No, I didn't realize at all.
0: I mean, you liked him enough to call us, and it turns out that he wasn't not calling you back because he didn't like you. He was calling you back because he doesn't remember you. But, I mean, with all that said, do you want to give him a shot? We'll pay for it. I mean, we've never really had this happen before.
1: This is weird. I don't know. Like, I was so excited to go out with him and hoping, but now it's like...
4: You sound nice. Just
0: I mean, he was
4: slow,
0: honest.
4: Right. He was slow but nice, you know.
0: I mean, he was honest. He had a night, and
3: it was a bachelor party. Come on,
0: I mean, you were excited about him until you realized that he wasn't in the right state of mind. But we've heard worse. Again, it's a free date. I'm not going to talk you into it, but if you want to, we can do it and see where it goes. It's not the greatest start to a budding romance, but who knows?
3: Come on.
1: You know what?
2: At least catch me up on all of it.
0: Now, Zach, now act right on this date, okay? Show up sober.
4: Look alive.
0: Yeah. Like, we need to, I don't know what happened last night, but we're maybe not as sharp as we need to be. So, like, let's, let's, like, really, like, put our best foot forward here because she's giving you a chance. She doesn't have to. And, let's see what happens because you liked each other, I guess. She remembers that at least. So you have a leg up here. So let's do our best, okay?
2: I'm in. I'm nervous I won't be as charming without being blacked out, but let's give this a try.
0: Okay. Well, Kelsey, we're going to set you guys up and then we're going to call you in a week and we're going to see how this went. We're going to follow up with you, okay?
1: Okay.
0: All right. Good luck, guys.
3: Be good.
2: All right.
0: Hey, Zach.
1: Thanks.
0: Behave yourself.
2: Oh, I will. I will.
0: DJ Neurotic is here, the daily throwback dance party, little mini version, the big one. We do it every Friday. DJ.

0: all of the socials. You'll find him there. Go pester him. He's got married. Leave him a comment or something. Ask him what he's up to these days. Ask him what he's doing. Yes. I wonder what he's been doing all week, you guys, in his honeymoon.
1: I miss him.
0: Yeah. I don't know. He's been mixing, apparently, sending us these things.
2: That's right.
0: The fun fact is next, and it's about birds. The fun fact is about birds.
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8: 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Yeah!

0: much. So it doesn't say anything about geese, Kalen, so you might be okay. As you know, if you've been listening, that Kayla was attacked by a goose that she approached while protecting her young. And Kayla decided that she was the animal whisperer and got her ass kicked. Mm-hmm. But ravens can remember people who treated them badly. Research suggests that ravens can recognize individual human faces and retain associations with threatening people for years.
1: They can hold a grudge.
0: So that don't mess around with a raven, because like you could say, okay, raven, I'm going to mess around with you.
1: No.
0: And then you leave that raven and then you go back and the raven's like, I remember you. And then it eats you.
1: Mm-hmm. Noted.
0: Right. So I just want you to know that a raven can remember people who treated them badly. So can I, by the way.
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0: It's the Fred Show. Thank you so much for having us on today. We love you. We appreciate you. The iHeart app is where to go. 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That's in the podcast. You can go look that up or listen. Yeah, you're not looking it up. You're listening it up. You got to listen it up. You got to go listen, get it, leave us a talkback message wherever you can hear us now on the iHeart app. Click on that red talkback mic, your name, where you're listening, and that keyword. Enter as many times as you want all day today. And you might be going to Mexico. Secrets Mirabel, all expenses paid. 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Have a great day. See you tomorrow. Bye, guys.
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12: Every music chart nerd knows Mariah Carey's holiday anthem, All I Want for Christmas, owns the record for the most weeks at number one on Billboard's Hot 100 at 22 total, thanks to an arguably unfair advantage.
1: Yeah, because every holiday season, it gets played everywhere and not just a few more weeks at number one year after year, only increasing its lead, which is why experts have long thought it was untouchable.
13: But Ella Langley has other ideas.
12: First off, we should tip our hats to Ella, who just this week claimed only the second song in music history with at least 20 weeks at number one, thanks to Choose in Texas, and there's a very good chance her run is not over.
13: Yeah, Billboard explained that Ella's lead right now on the other top five songs is pretty massive, so a 21st and 22nd week is more than achievable. It's pretty likely.
12: So tying Mariah is well within Ella's sights, something once thought impossible, and the overall record could fall soon after. Choosing Texas out now.
11: That's direct from Hollywood.
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1: Here we go. It is September 1st. We are in the burrs, Sissany.
2: That's right, baby.
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1: So is someone in your family or squad, maybe even you, a bit challenging to travel with? What's the reason? It might be your star sign. I'll tell you why this came up. The worst astrological sign to travel with later this hour.
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1: So I told you, everybody asked me about it. Do you really have a coffee machine in your bedroom? I do. And I was so excited to wake up this morning and save time by starting the coffee machine.
2: Yeah.
1: My outlet was out.
2: Oh, that's a bummer.
1: My outlet was out to grind the beans, to make the coffee. And so I had to find an outlet, like, in the closet under my shoes. There's one in the back under my shoes. So my coffee machine was in the bottom of my closet behind my Sebago shoes, you know, brewing the coffee.
2: Ryan.
1: What?
2: Why not just go to the kitchen at this point?
1: No. Nope.
3: Yeah, it's
1: nope.
3: too much.
1: Right. No, nope. Principle. I'm trying to save time, so I wanted to do it all in my room. And then, because I was rushing to make it, and it was not in the right place, it was very weak, not strong, and so it didn't start me off in the right way. But you know when you have those days where, like, one little thing happens? You spill something on the way out.
2: Yes.
1: You get toothpaste on your shirt. These little things, your kids agitate you, your husband, your wife agitate you. You get to decide, is it going to make your day less than great?
2: Yeah.
1: No. It's not. I'm not going to let it can't have the power of that coffee machine, that Cuisinart that's in the bottom of my closet with the grinder underneath my hanging clothes cannot, because it didn't work well, cannot allow me to have a negative day. I'm choosing to not let it happen.
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7: On the way to Tuesday morning, we're looking at clear and muggy conditions. A morning low is 73. The rest of our Tuesdays, sunshine and hot, a high of 95, feeling like triple digits. At night, warm and humid again, a low down to 74. That's the forecast. I'm 9 First Warning, Chief Meteorologist Steve Raleigh.
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Cincy's number one hit music station, KISS 107.1. September is upon us, which means we're almost there. Packing up for Vegas, our iHeartRadio Music Festival, 18th and 19th. 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
1: 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Is it you? Is it your spouse? Next. 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
1: So this is the number one worst zodiac sign to travel with, and I'll tell you why. Is anybody in the back room a Taurus?
2: No.
1: Capricorn?
2: I'm a Capricorn. My little Leo? Sister's a Taurus, though.
3: Yeah, my Leo's? Whole family's a Taurus.
1: Well, you guys
3: I have a Leo, too.
1: You guys are fine. The worst, Aries.
3: Wait, I'm an Aries.
1: Yeah. Sister's an Aries.
3: I'm not the worst. Why are they saying that?
1: So they said it's been proven time and time again.
3: Oh,
1: there's no way around
3: baloney.
1: It.
3: Baloney.
1: They are high energy. They are the most impatient of all the signs.
3: Not true.
1: They need constant stimulation, which clashes with a more relaxed vacation pace. I would say this is you.
3: No, yeah. Let me tell you something. The reason we vacation is because I'm an Aries, because I'm type A. I book all the reservations, the so things for
1: that,
3: the kids to
1: that
3: be.
1: Impatience, that energy, that defensiveness. There
3: well,
1: it is.
3: I am going to defend Aries and anybody else who's listening right now because we are pleasant.
1: Would you consider, are you impatient?
3: It depends on the situation.
1: It's a great quality.
3: It just depends on the situation. I make reservations for that reason, so that we don't have to wait.
1: Yeah, I think impatience is a great trait. You just have to look at it the right way. You're efficient. You get things done. You think it through. You're detail-oriented. Mm-hmm. Today's quote, if you are worried about the cost of going for it, you should see the price of staying exactly where you are. So go for it.
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2: Drake is known for wearing several iconic fashion-forward outfits over the years with some pretty flashy accessories, but I don't think any of them could blast a particle beam like his latest fit. 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
1: Tanya, interesting trending report. A friend of ours had a big weekend. Go ahead.
2: How long did you wait before you said, I do? And how long is too long to wait for the ring?
1: Oh, this is going to be such a controversial conversation. Hang on.
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1: So Billie Eilish's brother, Phineas, had a big weekend. Tanya, yes. Trending report.
2: Yes. So Phineas, he just married his longtime girlfriend, Claudia Saluski. They got married Saturday in Montecito. The two met back in 2018 on the dating app Raya. So shout out to the dating apps. Okay. But by the time they walked down the aisle, they'd already been together for 8 years. He proposed last September during their 7th anniversary trip. Billie Eilish, his sister, officiated the wedding, which was super, super cute. The guest list was stacked to Justin Hailey Bieber, Kristen Bell and Dax Shepard, Jason Sudeikis, Emma Chamberlain, Nina Dobrev. But what everybody's talking about is the 8 years together. Some people were saying 8 years is way too long. What do you think?
1: I disagree totally. I think if it works for you, it's totally fine. You don't have to, you know, concede to convention. And also, weren't they in their 20s when they started to date?
2: Yeah, well, okay. Yeah, he's 29 right? now. So,
1: okay, yeah, so
2: he's 21.
1: If you're in your early 20s and you start to date, 20s are different. If I started to date somebody at my age, 8 years is a long time to wait to propose. But I think in the 20s, it's no big deal.
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27: On the way to Tuesday morning, we're looking at clear and muggy conditions. A morning low is 73. The rest of our Tuesdays, sunshine and hot, a high of 95, feeling like triple digits. At night, warm and humid again, a low down to 74. That's the forecast. I'm 9 First Warning, Chief Meteorologist Steve Raleigh.
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1: Anne Hathaway and Tom Cruise are teaming up for a new movie. The two Oscar-nominated stars are set to appear together in the upcoming Days of Thunder 2, making this the first time that Anne and Tom will share the screen together. Cruise will return as NASCAR driver Cole Trickle, reprising the role from 1990. Remember that one? Hathaway is expected to play a team owner and engineer also in the follow-up. I like it.

0: gotcha. It's Kiss 107.1.
1: Are we going to do the big reveal from Sissany's most incredible, provocative weekend? You went to a naked painting party for a birthday?
2: I sure did.
1: Are we, Tanya, are we ready for this?
2: I don't think I should see it. No.
1: I don't either. Well, how are we going to do this? Are you going to show us a picture?
2: Wait, I'll just feels like cheating. You.
3: It feels like cheating.
1: No. Let us explain. It might be. We'll explain next. Art.

0: Kiss 107.1.
1: So a former colleague of ours had a birthday, right? And
2: yes,
1: the theme was not like dress up in white or barbecue or let's make homemade pizzas or let's craft. The theme was, Sissany?
2: Painting.
1: Painting.
2: That was the theme, yes.
1: But naked paintings. So naked men would come to the party and then you would paint these subjects. Please just give us the highlights of what happened, why it was okay, and what your husband said.
2: He was like, you know, go have fun. Obviously, there's no like leash on me. And he's okay with it. Was he thrilled? Probably not. You're right. I'll give you that. But he's not going to say no. Anyway, so we get there. And then there's an actual art teacher that is giving us a tutorial of like how to even start a painting like this. So we actually sketched stuff with pencil first. And then when it was time, you know, the men came out and it was perfectly fine.
1: Could you do you have the art?
2: I have the art. This
1: Mark,
2: is my painting.
1: Look.
3: Okay.
1: Mark, describe
3: it's a
1: before
3: little bit,
1: I see
3: it's
1: it.
3: A little bit more avant-garde than.
4: Yes. It's not graphic at all.
2: No, you see?
1: It's just a, for me, it is a strange.
2: Do you want this painting in your house?
1: Yeah. What I would like to do is put that up on my fridge. And so
3: it is cool, artsy. Yeah.
2: Thank you,
1: Tanya. Actually, from this distance, it could be me.
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1: All right, intern Bella in the back has a question. When there are passengers in the car, who controls the music? The driver? The passengers? All right, coming up next hour.

0: coming up in a second. Yeah, so if you're in the car, who controls the music if you've got other passengers? Hang on.
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1: All right, intern Bella in the back has a question. The issue about controlling the music in the car with other people. Go ahead. Very common.
2: So whenever I drive, I let whoever's sitting shotgun control the music, but my boyfriend disagrees and thinks that he should play the music all the time.
1: My rule of thumb is if you're in my car, I play my music.
3: Yeah.
2: Yes.
1: If you're in my car and I say, you know what, I want to hear something else, you take control, then that's what you would say. But I would not take control of the music if automatically without being invited to if I wasn't driving.
2: Yeah.
1: But I also don't drive with anyone else.
4: Yeah, you are one of those people.
1: I don't like to be a passenger.
3: Rules, like one item in my car.
4: No. He likes to be the driver. Like, he doesn't want to be the passenger.
3: Right.
1: Exactly, because I can't control when you turn on that yellow.
4: Yes.
1: You wait for it. And
4: it's like Beata. Beata drives herself. Our boss will not take ride shares, will not get in other people's cars. She needs to be driving.
1: I have a very famous phrase.
3: And
1: that is, I'll meet you there.
4: Yeah.
1: Even if we're leaving from the same place, I'll follow you.
3: It's
1: I'll
3: not,
1: meet you
3: it's
1: there.
3: It's not giving easy breezy.
1: It really is.
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23: The heat and the humidity continue the next few days. This afternoon, mostly sunny with a high near 95, but feeling more like 100. And that humidity not letting us cool off much tonight. We only drop to 73 Wednesday morning. Tomorrow afternoon, highs near 96. The sunshine continues and so does the humidity, putting the heat index near 101. That's the forecast. I'm 9 First Warning Meteorologist Mark Stitz.
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It's Kiss 107.1. Several critics have labeled Gracie Abrams' latest album, Daughter from Hell, excellent from front to back. Zero skips. But one critic doesn't agree. Gracie herself. There's one song on Daughter from Hell she admits she didn't like until recently. You want to see which one? 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
1: Everybody talking about Harry Styles' post-show ritual that he says leaves you in the most vulnerable, almost infant-like stage of yourself. 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Tanya's got details coming up next hour.

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1: So everybody talking about the big festival over the weekend, the Daisy Chain Fields Festival, 45,000 tickets. It was a great, I hear it was a great show. It's not there, I heard it was a great show, but hot.
2: Right.
1: The conversation was about traffic, long lines, and heat, but the artists apparently really delivered.

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2: The Daisy Chain Fields Festival. Olivia, right? This was her idea.
3: Olivia Rodrigo thought this up. She's like, I want to create this festival, this all-woman festival. Yes, for charity, where all the proceeds, 100% of the proceeds go to women charities.
2: Which is great.
3: Which is, yeah, women-focused nonprofit organizations. And she got all these artists. And it's really cool because she called them personally herself to invite every single artist to come onto this festival. And it wasn't like an email was sent out. It was like she personally called every single artist.
4: My agent's going to call your agent.
3: Right. It wasn't that. It was like Olivia picking up the phone and calling Sarah McLachlan. You know, like things like that. And so she performed. Dochi performed. Dozens of other artists. Chapel Roan was there. And she even brought out Alanis Morissette for Ironic, which I think is so cool.
2: I think they're going to do it again.
3: I hope so.
4: She said, I think it's confirmed for 2027.
3: It raised $10 million for charity, and she brought out Melinda Gates, who said that she's going to double it, so it's $20 million.
2: Yeah, just the combination of the different generations of artists and the artists were just incredible.

0: But the longest set was the set to wait in line to get your tacos. That was the longest. The longest thing that was there was the food line.
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2: 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Ouch. 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Try it today.
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1: Yeah, Harry Styles. His post-show ritual will make you fall even more in love with him.
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1: So Harry Styles and... Yeah.
2: So he's in the middle of his Together Together tour, specifically his 30-show residency at Madison Square Garden. And he's on the cover of W Magazine, and he revealed the one thing that he does the second he walks off stage every single time. He showers immediately.
1: Everybody does.
3: Yeah,
4: I would hope so.
2: Not true. Not true. It's not true.
1: Michael Bublé does. Lenny Kravitz does.
2: Okay.
3: They're dripping sweat. They need to shower.
2: I don't think the Jonas Brothers do.
3: What?
1: Probably because they share a dressing room. They can't all three shower.
2: Okay, so I'm just saying it's not everybody. But the reason why he does it is important. He says, you go backstage, you shower, and all of a sudden you're naked in this most vulnerable, almost infant-like state of yourself. So basically he's saying that this shower lets him wash it off. Like he's physically rinsing the performance persona away. Way so that he can go back to just being Harry. And I love this for him because I feel like, could you imagine going from like a stadium lights, thousands of people screaming your name, straight into regular life, no transition at all. So it's kind of like an ego check for him. The shower is him like rinsing off this like rock star and just being able to be Harry and being a human again.
1: But you know, in all the venues, the arenas, the stadiums, the wherever everybody plays their shows, in the big dressing room, the star dressing room, there's always a big shower.
3: Yeah.
1: It's very common. I've showered after shows before.
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5: The heat and the humidity continue the next few days. This afternoon, mostly sunny with a high near 95, but feeling more like 100. And that humidity not letting us cool off much tonight. We only dropped to 73 Wednesday morning. Tomorrow afternoon, highs near 96. The sunshine continues, and so does the humidity, putting the heat index near 101. That's the forecast. I'm 9 First Warning meteorologist Mark Stitz.
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1: August kind of flew by. Here we go. 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The burrs are here.
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2: Now, what is going on? What is this battle of the pillows in your bed with your husband?
3: So it's not a battle. I have also, okay, so I'm getting the best sleep of my entire life since I got this body pillow, okay? So it's one of those body pillows. It's also called a pregnancy pillow, but it goes, basically, it's like a U.
2: Between your legs.
3: It goes yeah. between your legs. You can hug it with your arms, and you use it as like your pillow for your head. So it's like a all-in-one thing, okay?
4: I can't believe you love this pillow. I hated this
3: Sissany,
4: pillow.
3: I'm
2: it's too big. It's too, no, like I'm not a person,
3: so
2: extra body
3: clunky.
2: In the bed.
4: Yes, exactly. I got rid of it
3: it's
4: right
3: like
4: away.
3: My own personal cocoon. I'm sleeping so amazing. So I'm begging Robbie to get one for himself. Like I am.
4: That's a lot of
3: pillows. Because he's a side sleeper as well. So I'm like, please just try mine for one night. I would love nothing more than for him to have this amazing sleep that I'm having.
2: So you're saying you'd have yours, his, and the two of you in the bed. Yeah. It's like the Backstreet Boys. There's
4: exactly.
2: so many people.
4: Literally. So many bodies.
3: Yes. But he'd have his little cocoon. I have my little cocoon. And we'd both be sleeping 10 out of 10.
2: And he's fighting this?
3: He won't do it. He won't even try mine for a night.
4: Maybe he doesn't want it.
2: But why do you care? I mean, if the guy's on the other side of the bed sleeping well, why do you care?
3: Isn't it your wife's job to improve your life in every way, shape,
2: not
3: or form?
2: Not if you don't want it.
4: Yeah.
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2: All right, Cincinnati. What a day ahead of us. I'm going to make you hungry. Tasty Tuesday again. A little after 3 o'clock is where that's when we really ramp it up. We're going to have Dee from Fork Cincinnati, who's bringing in Chef Maddie, her partner in crime, Stacy Reed. And I mean that in so many ways. The Lonely Pine Steakhouse is about to make you want some delicious food. And by that, I mean their food. As soon as possible that you can get to that brand. Try it. Maybe it's tonight. Book something this weekend. Just Maddie's story alone, getting on, of course, guys' grocery games on Food Network, like one of the ones here in Cincinnati to be a part of that brand. We got a lot to get to in only 4 hours to do it. Seems like a lot of time, but you'll see. It flies by. We're going to talk Lonely Pine Steakhouse and so much more. Tasty Tuesday. Of course, coming up at 4:30 today, your friendly favor. Thanks to my friends at Empath for Autism, Leslie Williams and Charlie Watson. Going to give you some tickets to the very sought-after Bingo Bazingo. We sell this out. The past two times we've done this, 900 and 1,000 people. They have to cap it at Lori's Roadhouse. It's unbelievable. It ain't your grandma's bingo. It's so much fun. And I want you to be a part of it September 12th. You can win those tickets at 4:30. John John and Friends, let's get this started. Tasty Tuesday right now.
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0: Just 107.1, John, Donna, and friends. All right, so as we lean into Tasty Tuesday later on today, we're going to be talking fall destinations. Yes, I'm jumping the gun on here. No, I'm not. It's September. I can play this now because Halloween decorations I'm ready to put out. I'm just ready for fall hoodies, football, flannel, pumpkin spice. Let's go. But there's great spots around town. Dinner-wise, we should be exploring, and Dee and I need to be aware of these. Please slide in my DMs. John down on air. Tell us what businesses, small business brands, should be on our radar. And the perfect time to do it, having those fall night outs where you can go out for dinner. We can get a reservation. I talk about places like Zingaro and with a chef Fabio Viviani coming into Cincinnati and stuff. But what about like the Lonely Pine Steakhouse that we're going to hear from at 3 o'clock today? These that have been here have been staple brands, maybe in your township, but not everybody knows about. Get in my DMs, John down on air, and tell us about what it is so we can put it on the show. Of course, D at Fork Cincinnati. You can look up Fork Cincinnati on IG and slide in her DMs as well. Okay, the bat signal's out. John down and friends, more next.
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5: The heat and the humidity continue the next few days. This afternoon, mostly sunny with a high near 95, but feeling more like 100. And that humidity not letting us cool off much tonight. We only drop to 73 Wednesday morning. Tomorrow afternoon, highs near 96. The sunshine continues, and so does the humidity, putting the heat index near 101. That's your 9 First Warning Forecast. I'm meteorologist Mark Stitz on John John and Friends.
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14: 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I'm from the dirty, but that Chico nice. Y'all call it a moment.

Kiss 107.1, John Dowd and friends. What is this bingo bazingo thing we keep talking about? Well, it's bingo like you've never seen before. Keep saying it's not your grandma's bingo. No, it ain't. Nearly 1,000 people. That is basically a rave. I am the master of ceremonies for that chaos. It is so much fun. Again, sold out. Had to cap it each time. You can win these tickets, though, this afternoon at 4:30. Your friendly favor here on John Dowd and Friends. Thanks to my friends at Kiss Auto Glass for always fueling that up. Take care of that cracked windshield, by the way, through Kiss Auto Glass. But friendly favor at that time.

0: And tomorrow, it turns into a winning Wednesday. That is when you are going to find out if it was you. I'm going to surprise that winner with a call, probably around 2 o'clock-ish. Wink, wink. That is the ballpark time, just depending on if they answer the phone. Yes, it will be a surprise call from me, maybe a FaceTime. So if you did send in that keyword over the past couple of weeks, if you texted in one time, you've got your name in the hat to hopefully win yourself tickets for all three of the shows. For the Back to Class Arena Pass, John Down and Friends. More next.
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14: What you need to do is be thankful for the life.

On the way, I'm telling you, it's going to be absolute fireworks here on the radio today because of firework food. Food that has got so many people talking, Lonely Pine Steakhouse. Well, you've got Chef Maddie, who has been on Food Network, who has been on Guy's Grocery Games, and has her talent here in Cincinnati with this brand that is going to be some of the best food that you've ever had. I can't even talk because I'm salivating. to try it in studio, D from Fork Cincinnati has made this happen. Lonely Pine Steakhouse, a little after 3 o'clock. Of course, D from Fork will be here as well, supporting small businesses in Cincinnati, especially when it comes to the food.

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2: All right, Cincinnati, my job is to make you hungry and want to spend your money locally. Well, Dee does that too. Dee from Fork Cincinnati, my Tasty Tuesday tag team partner, will be here in just a bit. Also, Chef Maddie, as well as Stacy Reed, some of your owners from Lonely Pine Steakhouse. We have to hear about this brand. Well, I've heard a little bit about it, and I want to make sure you hear about it because they are doing things differently in the greatest way and impacting with exceptional food, exceptional experiences here in the tri-state there on Montgomery Road. We'll talk to them. Actually, Maddie and Stacy are going to be sticking around majority of this show today, as long as they can put up with me. You got to hear about Lonely Pine Steakhouse. Again, the story, it's all about stories in general in Cincinnati on this show, but especially for small business stories. We want to keep them thriving. Also, later on this afternoon at 4:30, I'm going to get you tickets for Bingo Bazingo, September 12th. Lori's Steakhouse supporting, Lori's Roadhouse, all these houses. This is going to be to support Empath for Autism. An unbelievable night. It ain't your grandma's bingo. I'm going to tell you about this some more coming up. John and friends, Dee from Fork Cincinnati, and Chef Maddie and Stacy Reed in here next to talk about small businesses in our town.
3: Gotta get that. Gotta get that. Gotta get that.

0: Just 107.1, John John and friends. D, I'm already hungry.
1: Let's go.
0: Just reading through their menu over here. The Lonely Pine Steakhouse is in the building. Chef Maddie Shablissi, Stacy Reed as well, a couple of your owners of Lonely Pine Steakhouse. This is, what I've heard off the air, we have a challenge set forth today to be able to get as much of this. I don't have enough radio show to get through this story.
1: I know.
0: I mean that as a compliment. Yes, exactly. Yes. Especially from Chef Maddie over here. Now, also, you said you did Triple G, of course. Been on the Food Network there with Guy Fieri, Guy's Grocery Game. How was that experience?
2: It was absolutely phenomenal.
0: Was it?
2: It was far better. I loved Chopped, but it was just a far different, so chill, so fun. I also got to meet my favorite Iron Chef. Ooh. So it was one of those experiences. It was her first time judging.
0: Yeah.
2: And then she crawled into my DMs after because she thought I should have won.
0: No way. Oh.
2: She did indeed. I was like, sorry, I have to leave you for her.
0: That had to have been
2: to Miami.
0: That had to have been a mountaintop moment.
2: Oh, yeah. I was it. That was it. I was it.
1: That's my peak. I'm done.
2: I live here now.
0: Well, you are in Cincinnati. Thank God you are with a brand like this that speaks for itself. Before we get started with them, give me your experience with Lonely Pine Steakhouse because you're responsible for them being here.
3: Okay, so first off, I have a reel in my drafts that I haven't posted yet, which is just, I don't know, awful. I'm drooling looking at that because it's bringing me back to my experience and our dinner there where we started with like poutine and this cheese pool. You could have like wrapped it around the entire room.
0: Yeah.
3: It was insane.
0: Why didn't you post the reel yet?
3: Because I'm a failure.
0: Get your life together. If you really cared, you would have had it that night. Act like you're not a mom and working a full-time job.
4: She is very popular.
3: No, I'm just so bad and so behind. But it will happen, and I swear.
0: Yeah,
3: can I say that? Can I pinky promise that it will happen this week?
0: This is accountability right here.
3: This is happening today. Well, but I'm so excited to have you guys. Your steak is just phenomenal and out of this world, and I can feel the love and passion when you eat that food.
0: I also want to hone in on the farm-to-table aspect here because that is what clearly sets you guys apart. You have a really, it really is unique in your approach to the food that you bring in, and it's that's why I think it's that much more significant. So we're going to break down this story, Lonely Pine Steakhouse, why these guys are doing it the way that they're doing it. I can tell you that right now. It's because it's better this way. Yes. And it's going to impact your body, your health, and those around you more significantly. So Lonely Pine Steakhouse is the story today. Tasty Tuesday. John, John, and friends. More with Chef Maddie and Stacy and Dee coming up.
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8: Crews have now completely cleared an accident away on northbound 75 over at town, looking like traffic back to posted speeds in that area as well. However, there is still an active accident on 3rd Street over at Main, and southbound 75 traffic slow as their Charles Drive to Fort Washington Way. I'm Eddie Zellick with traffic.
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3: The heat and the humidity continue the next few days. This afternoon, mostly sunny with a high near 95, but feeling more like 100. And that humidity not letting us cool off much tonight. We only dropped to 73 Wednesday morning. Tomorrow afternoon, highs near 96. The sunshine continues, and so does the humidity, putting the heat index near 101. That's your 9 First Warning Forecast. I'm meteorologist Mark Stitz on John John and Friends.
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0: Just 107.1, John and friends. Well, my worlds collide in so many ways, and luckily this time I'm okay with it. You got Jill Brink out there at Cancer Free Kids. You've got my friend Ashley Smith at Hawksworth Blood Center. Both organizations doing incredible work, so it just makes sense that they're doing it together today at Lindner Family Tennis Center. This is a really big kickoff event that is actually getting started here. Well, you have the blood drive going right now. I'm going to throw to Ashley first on this. The blood drive started about an hour ago, correct?
1: Yeah, that's right. So anybody who donates here today, now you have to come out here to the tennis center. You're going to get a $20 e-gift card where you can use that at dozens of different retailers. And of course, you're going to be helping local patients like cancer patients, like pediatric cancer patients. And you're also going to get, of course, some fun swag too. So we encourage you to come out and just spend a little bit of time on our mobile bus if you have it today while you're coming out here to the tennis center.
0: Okay, I'm going to throw to Jill on this one. Jill, how did this come together? I mean, I love this so much. I love working with both of you guys and all the work that you do in the tri-state. This just makes perfect sense. Tell me how this came together between you and Hawksworth.
1: Yeah, it does. You know, so many of our pediatric cancer patients have to have blood transfusions throughout their journey. And so when we were presented with an opportunity to partner with Hawksworth, we thought, what better way to show community partnership or something that's benefiting our families today and also our future patients and trying to find better treatments for them. So we are kicking off our 100-mile challenge today, which means we have almost 4,000 people across the city that are taking on 100 miles of activity during the month of September and raising $100 for the cause. Yep. And so our partnership with Hawksworth, we decided that a blood donation is the equivalent of about 4 miles, since that's about the amount of calories that you would burn in those miles. So that's where we came up with the conversion. Yeah. And we love it. And there's just a lot of synergy and love between the two organizations. Oh, yeah. So we're thrilled to be with them today.
0: And I feel like I'm right in the middle of it, and it makes me even happier. Maybe that's
1: right.
0: Maybe
1: it's good to be the middleman, right?
0: Yeah, John. Way to make it about you again. It's not about me. It's about the incredible work, again, that they both do. Hawksworth Blood Center, as well as Cancer Free Kids. And I am one of those that has taken on the 100-mile challenge. Got my T-shirt in studio, mind you, Jill.
1: We're probably all wearing the same shirt right now.
0: Darn right we are. Well, it's like, we're like pen pals with this from afar. We'll take a picture, post it.
1: One of the traveling shirt.
0: Well, this is awesome. Again, this is the big kickoff for this month, so accept that challenge if you can. I'll post something about it today, too, but get out there. Until what time tonight can you get there?
1: Until 8 o'clock. Yeah, we got a pickleball tournament. We got free food. We have open court that you can come and jump on and play. We've got a yoga class, a title boxing class. First mile with our champions leading our effort. So come out and join us. It's open to the public. We'd love to have you with us.
0: Awesome. Jill, Ashley, always appreciate you too. More than you know.
1: Thank you, John.
0: All right.
1: Thank you so much.
0: Gonna go wear my shirt with pride throughout iHeart, all throughout the halls. Get on my team. John and friends. Okay, more next with Kiss 107.1 and give it back how we can to Hawksworth and Cancer Free.

0: Kiss 107.1, John, John, and friends, I promise you will be hungry by the end of this show and wanting to spend your money locally, especially at the Lonely Pine Steakhouse today. This is Chef Maddie Shablisi. You've got Stacy Reed, a couple of your owners of this incredible brand here in the Tri-State that's literally hop, skip, and jump from the studio, which bothers me that I haven't had this in here yet.
1: You should be.
0: This is on me. I know.
1: Yourself.
0: It should have been like. just jumping over there after 5 o'clock, getting out of my studio earlier. D from Fork, Cincinnati, my Tasty Tuesday tag team partner, is the reason that this came together today. So many of these brands that you do here on the show is because of D and like what she's already done with her reels and made you hungry with the eye candy that you see in the reel. Now, I want to jump right into this if we can, especially Chef Maddie over here, because I felt the passion off the air about farm to table. That is, I mean, this is probably the most important factor for you.
1: 100%. It is integral to what we do.

0: Draw comes in when I start to talk about him. I can't even. It's accidental, but it happens every time. We work so hard with these people to give them the voice that they deserve that we have been able to. I burn out the engine on my car driving to these farms, and it's worth it every single time because whether I'm picking up from them or whether they're dropping off to me, they get a place, they get a voice, they can gas off, they can give me extras. Hey, I have this thing, it's weird and new, you should give it a shot. And then all of a sudden I'm making a Romesco that no one's ever tasted before because it's new and special and different.
1: Wow.
2: Wow. That's, why do more people not do this?
0: Because it's hard. Because you have to work hard. And like, I think about Chopped and like, they give you a basket of stuff that you have to like make a dish out of. Well, great. So now I'm just going to talk to the farmers and be like, hey, what'd you get? And then I make dishes off that. The goal is by 2029 to take this Lonely Pine brand very Alice Waters. We're going to take the menus off the table. The servers are going to lay down a piece of paper and be like, today chef wrote this for you because this is what the farms had to provide. Maybe it's meat, maybe it's not, because maybe the farms don't have meat today. We only cut 22 heads on Monday. So does that mean I'm going to have the flank steak I need all the way to Saturday?
2: Yeah.
0: Probably not.
2: Yeah.
0: But I'm going to try. And that's the thing is, with one national distributor kind of filling all the holes of the farmer, I am able to utilize 10, 12 different farmers. Because sometimes they come together as a co-op. Sometimes they come together as just me collecting people together. But slowly over the course of the next several years, you're going to see more Lonely Pine farm to table, more Lonely Pine farm to retail.
2: Good.
0: And
2: good.
0: Get a Lonely connection where you here in Cincinnati can actually come down. I mean, like, I use Blue Meadow beef for 2/3 of what's on your menu. You can use Blue Meadow beef. Go to the internet, Blue Meadow beef, type it in. They're going to subscription box. Where does that subscription box? It comes from 65 minutes south of Cincinnati.
3: Wow.
0: And it'll be at your door once a month. And then she puts in all of the same delicious things that are on my plate. Now, I think she can't cook them like I cook them. But like, she will send you all of those things. And you can do eggs from her now. She's working on getting her her free-range chickens. In fact, you can go to their Instagram and see all the little babies that they just got. And they just picked up and are moving them around the farm. Because you have to crop rotate, not just your crops, but your animals too. Because what we put in and pack into the ground, they do just as much crop rotating the animals do.
2: Is there a... I'm so...
0: hooked.
2: This is better for the farmers too, is it not?
0: It is 100%.
4: Yeah. I think it's a really cool movement to say that like we have become so disconnected from the food supply and where our food comes from. Yeah. So to be able to go to a farm, we went down to our one of our farms like a month and a half ago, and we were talking to the farmer, and he was talking about how he plants purple clover in the winter when the snow is on the ground so that it'll sink in and the cows love it, and how he rotates them through and they only stay a certain amount of time so that when they move to the next pasture they have that again. And it's such an amazing thing to feel good about the food that you're putting in your body and the way that they're treated.
2: Yes.
4: So it's about sustainability but also humanely treated animals, which is really cool. And you can do this. You can do this as just a regular consumer, you know, reconnecting with where our food comes from and how to achieve it in a way that feels good.
3: I love that.
2: What a concept. It is, I mean, if I had to guess, even in my lifetime, I don't think about where the food's coming from. The mass majority of us, if you don't grow up on a farm or have access to a farm, now Toria's side of the family, we can get like you said, you get some of the cuts, you can get a whole cow, put that in the freezer. Greatest decision we've ever made.
3: Mm-hmm. Should we buy a whole cow together, John, and like split between our two
0: really
3: families?
0: That is it.
4: It's $4.99 to $5 a pound ish, $5.25 a pound.
2: That's unreal.
4: And that's for every kind of cut. So you
0: and
4: get
0: that includes
4: ribeye for that
0: processing
4: price.
0: Fee.
4: Including processing.
2: Okay, we are just getting started. I know you're hooked, Cincinnati, especially parents out there trying to figure out how to feed your kids more efficiently, to get them better nutrition. Even if you are tuned in right now and you're not, you're like, we're talking about meat and you're like, I'm a vegan or whatever your preference is, it still can be this approach for you. Let's go over this some more with the Lonely Pine Steakhouse, the best, clearly. Chef Maddie, Stacey Reed, and more with D from Fork Cincinnati. Coming up next, John Jett, a friend.
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1: Emergency crews are on the scene of an accident involving an overturned vehicle on Burns Avenue. That's between Mills and Durrell Avenue. Avoid the area until further notice. Also on 3rd Street, there's an accident at Main and slow traffic northbound 71 Norwood Lateral to Stewart. I'm Eddie Zellick with traffic.
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2: My God, I love me a tasty Tuesday. I'm always salivating. Hopefully you are too. Ready to make Lonely Pine Steakhouse a part of your life. Some capacity. By that, I mean go there tonight. Get you one of the best meals in town. And I'm a little biased, but when you got Chef Maddie in here, who I was sold when she made her appearance on Guy's Grocery Games on Food Network. And now having her in person with her partner in crime, Stacey Reed, over here, people buy in, support small businesses like this, especially ones that are really pushing farm to table and putting a healthier meal on the table that tastes the best you ever had. What a concept. Because it's all natural. There's no preservatives. It's not packed with stuff. We're going to get into this some more. I love these conversations. But I also love just hearing like weird things like your food quirks. Like weird ways that maybe you eat your food. Like do you just have to eat your entree before you eat the sides that it comes with? Like I have the steak and then eat the fries? Or do you mix them together? That's just one example. We want to hear your responses coming up a little after 5 o'clock. Also this hour at 4:30, trying to send you to Bingo Bazingo. At Lori's Roadhouse, September 12th, almost 1,000 people playing bingo. It turns into a rave, and it supports an incredible cause. And your boy's hosting that. So be around for that, 4:30. More next.

0: Kiss 107.1, John, Dion, and friends. I am ready to switch to fall mode. I'm not, if I'm being honest with you, Dee from Fork, Cincinnati, bring on the comfort food. Bring on
1: apple cider.
0: Oh, all of it. And as I'm looking down this menu here, we are talking about the Lonely Pine Steakhouse today. Chef Maddie Shablissi, we've got Stacy Reed as well. Your owners, a couple of the owners. You have another owner in on that.
2: Yeah, he's our secret pocket man. We don't let him out much. He just gets a calculator in a little room.
0: Hey, listen, you stay in your lane, yeah. What you're good at, you guys with the experience and you with the food. And the experience, I can only imagine with, if you put down a butter board in front of me.
3: Uh-huh. Imagine that.
0: And did you have the butter board when
3: I
0: you
3: didn't,
0: went?
3: I didn't, but I pretty much had the like different butters with our steak. Yes. Mm-hmm. Okay. So we got a butter board with the steak. Mm-hmm. Imagine
4: people will not let us take the butter. Like, we'll get smacked on our hand. They'll be like, oh, you're out of butter. We're keeping it for our steak.
2: Yeah. Okay,
4: good.
2: Don't touch
4: it.
0: Yeah. Yeah. That's what I mean. I'm ready to switch to give me long sleeves, cover everything up, enjoy.
2: Let's cuddle up with a steak and poutine.
3: Yum.
0: Okay. And the poutine.
2: Yeah, so.
0: So good.
2: The poutine is one of those things where, like, when I first built a menu in 2023, I was like, hey, we should have poutine. Like, we should do this Southwestern on this very Canadian. And it was one of those, oh, too many touches. Okay, cool. Well, guess what? I'm going to make this not too many touches, and I'm going to put this back on the menu. And it is now, like, my next to the butter board, it is the next most sold app. And it's because it is warm, it is toasty, it is, like, it's a little smoky. I had a lady ask me to make it into a bath bomb for her, I say.
3: What?
2: I'll see you on retail.
3: Excuse me?
2: It was one of those moments where I was like, I appreciate you. And I'll
3: Give
2: see what
3: me
2: I can
3: your
2: do.
3: Number.
2: Exactly.
3: Leave it on the table.
2: Exactly.
0: That's magical.
2: It was. I mean, so is my poutine.
0: I believe yes. it. And you use Urban Stead cheese in there.
2: Oh, yes. What I of see. Course. John Andrea and I are just.
0: Oh, she's showing you the video.
3: Did you see that?
2: That's the poutine cheese bowl.
0: Is that Urban Stead cheese?
2: Yeah,
0: That's why. We've done stuff with them in the past. The best.
3: Amazing.
0: The best.
4: They just won a ton of awards at the National Cheese Festival.
2: Yeah, their Street Ched won another one. I think their Gouda won one. Now, their Gouda is very like charcuterie board Gouda. We use a melty Gouda for our mac and cheese, but we use three different cheeses, the Street Ched, the Quark, and their cheese curd. And the Quark goes under our burnt carrots, our hot honey carrots.
3: Yes, had it.
2: Yeah.
0: Our friends at Urban Stead, I expect a pallet of free cheese on our doorstep for this. Thank you so much.
3: We need to have them over.
0: I know.
3: Yeah.
0: Just drop. Dee's all about her cheese now.
3: Oh, yes.
0: Let me tell you about that. Her love for cheese.
3: We won't go that.
2: There's not enough time.
0: Well, right. There's nothing. You all know. So you've got that. Okay, let's go into more on this menu. Let's go into your proteins.
2: So the protein is happy cows, right? Happy cows equal happy steaks. And it's one of those things where we are specific on making sure that our cows are taken care of correctly when they move from to their final destination. And they don't move far from farm to butcher shop to my table. It's, again, that 65-minute turnaround. Everything either comes from Ohio or Kentucky, and it doesn't really stray outside the states. And that's for the safety of the animal and the safety of, like, the produce and the product that I am receiving. And then once it comes to me, it comes in its large natural form, and then I break it down. So it's, again, the least number of touches on the thing until it hits your table.
0: Yeah.
2: So we got our 32s, and it comes to me as this 75-pound, 7-bone loin. And then we throw it in a dryager, and we say, see you in a couple weeks.
0: Right.
2: And then we make sure that it is, like, we rotate those steaks. Like, I care about that as much as I do my child. It's my second born, if you will. And it is, I have alarms that go off in there. Like, the only thing that punches through my do not disturb is my dryager.
3: Oh, wow.
0: I believe that.
3: Yeah.
2: And it's, you know, sometimes $6,000 worth of meat in there, and that's before it's even processed. I mean, like, I cut hundreds of pounds of steak a week, and I do it all by myself. And, like, me and Rakus are the two lady butchers in the city that really, like, hang it down hard. And, to someone else who does whole animal butchery, like, double props, because it is not an easy task. And butchery itself is a gate-kept skill, and so it's something that, like, I want to teach everybody. Mm. So I just have to say hats off to Wendell Berry, a big RIP to him in his passing yesterday, and that we just go out and we just, you know, kiss a tree, touch some grass, and, like, remember that, like, we are all here because we wanted something better for us. We wanted to settle. We wanted that personal land. We wanted that space to grow.
0: Yeah.
2: And Wendell Berry, pioneersman, he brought that, and he brought that to Kentucky. He stopped specifically because he said he could have everything he wanted right here. So I encourage everyone to read or listen to Unsettling of America and just getting to know your food.
0: I feel like I'm in a college course right now.
3: I know, me too. Like, can I take notes?
0: I need a notebook.
4: Really tasty college course.
3: Yes. Right. You and I like to sample teachings.
0: Now, students, here come the samples. The Lonely Pine Steakhouse. We'll go get the samples there. By the way, you can go to lonelypinesteakhouse.com, check out the menu, and of course, follow them on socials. It's a brand that needs no introduction in Cincinnati. And Chef Maddie, for that matter, too, being on Food Network and just having her reputation in this. Well, as Stacey Reed over here. We got more next. John Dana Friends Tasty Tuesday, making you hungry to spend local.
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0: 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Have us on for the keyword. We've got trips to Vegas for our iHeartRadio Music Festival, which is a couple of weeks away. 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
6: Are still on the scene of an accident involving an overturned vehicle on Burns Avenue. Use caution if you plan on heading around the area between Mills and Durrell Avenue. There's another accident on Glenway that crashed between Midway Avenue and Anderson Ferry Road. I'm Eddie Zellick with traffic.
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Just 107.1. John and friends, happy Tasty Tuesday, everybody. Welcome to Commercial Free. We have things to discuss, like all the things I want to give you as a friend, includes friendly favors. Tomorrow will be the Back to Class Arena Pass. It's turning into a winning Wednesday. At the beginning of my show tomorrow, if you got yourself qualified to win tickets for Pitbull, Somber, and Olivia Rodrigo, all three of those shows, somebody is going to win it tomorrow. I hope it's you. Again, the beginning of my show, 2 o'clock. I will call somebody tomorrow. Now, coming up next, we still have one pair of tickets to give away, probably the final pair that I'll have, for Third Eye Blind, our Western and Southern WEBM fireworks kickoff. That is this Thursday at Megacorp Pavilion. My qualifier from yesterday, I'm going to pick them. Then I give you a shot at Bingo Bazingo tickets. This is unbelievable. It's bingo like you've never been to before. And I even mean with like a Bingo Loco or things like that. I'm a little biased, but I know what we put into this show. And it is unreal. At Lori's Roadhouse, September 12th. I'll tell you more about this and how you can support Empath for Autism coming up next by going to that. John and friends, Tasty Tuesday. Of course, we'll get back to Lonely Pine Steakhouse after that. Stick around.

Amy Blesser. Amy Blesser going to the sold-out Third Eye Blind this Thursday. Let's go, Amy. Bless her. Sorry. Had to be done. It was low-hanging fruit with a last name like that. Amy, congratulations. Enjoy hearing this through the speakers at Megacorp. Thank you so much. Now, we switch gears. Since that is the sold-out show, if I even a pair of tickets I find tucked in a crevice here in the studio or something like that that I can give you, I will hop on the airwaves as soon as possible and try to give you an opportunity to win those. But the tickets that I do have are for Bingo Bazingo. Now, this is unbelievable. This is, I'm biased, but September 12th, you can see the videos that I posted. Empath for Autism has posted on IG. Nearly 1,000 people losing their minds at a bingo game with glow sticks. We turn this into a dance-off, dance party. There's all kinds of contests I force you to do on stage. People, it is absolute chaos, and it is so much fun to support Empath for Autism. It's like no fundraiser you've ever been to. It's not like any bingo you've ever been to. And these tickets, they have a price tag to them, too. So what you can do right now, slide in my DMs and send me, let's go with the, is there a red ball? should have thought this out. I'm looking up the emoji right now. What emoji? Yeah, you are going to send me. No, there is a red B emoji. Red B. Just type in B and it'll pop up. Pretty straightforward. A red B emoji. That will tell me that you want these tickets for Bingo Bazingo on September 12th and be out there at Lori's Roadhouse with us. John down on air on IG. Get my DMs. Good luck.

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0: Kiss 107.1, John Donne and friends. With our friends, Chef Maddie Shablissi. We've got Stacy Reed. Yes, a couple of the owners there at Lonely Pine Steakhouse. And thank God they're in studio today. Next time, we'll hit them up with a little more notice.
1: Do it on location.
0: It's not like, hey, by the way, because we usually require you to get through that door. You guys have to provide samples. That's what happens next time. Dee from Forks and
2: Listen, they already provided me samples that in true. My belly just hasn't.
0: Yeah. You suck. I know. You're here to share those, Dee. You know how this partnership between you and I works. It's probably best because she knows, like, there's sometimes if you guys brought in, let's say you brought in, food for four or five?
2: A whole cow.
0: I would eat it. No. It would be me.
1: You can't sweat on the air.
0: I have done it. She'll tell you it's obnoxious. I start rambling. Why do that anyway? But I take a nap in the corner
2: burps on the mic, the whole thing.
0: Chef's kiss. I'm here to applaud you, Chef Maddie. Lonely Pine Steakhouse. Can we talk? Dee, you had some stuff. I don't want to pick their brains too much and hog the mic here, but since you did create a great reel for them that you're going to post. If you'd like to notice that jab. She's going to post it, people. What was on your mind to ask them in terms of
2: the
0: brand?
2: What's next for you guys?
0: Yeah.
3: Oh, that was a great question.
2: Give me the tea.
0: All right. I could handle that, Dee.
3: We have a social club that we used to be... Lonely Pine Supper Club is how we started it, and it was something that didn't really get to the traction it deserved. So we're going to kind of do a twofold. We're going to bring back the social club in 2027, but we're going to start a wine club. All of the cool things about Lonely Pine, but all the wines that we don't actually get to sell at the restaurant, all the ones that would pair really well. What we're going to do is we're going to take those wines, we're going to give you some samples from the restaurant, some things, some food flavors that would enhance that wine that you're taking home with you. Yeah. And then you can just simply join that Lonely Pine Wine Club. I'm going to call it something more fancy, but I'm not there yet. And then just genuine retail. All the things that people ask me about. They want my hot sauce all the time. They want my steak rub all the time. And fine. You can have it.
1: Pine wine.
3: Oh.
0: I was going to say.
3: Dee, no, you got it.
0: No.
4: If you guess the name of the wine club, we will tell you. Because it does already have a name.
2: Oh.
0: I was going to say Lonely Pinery, but no, that's not as good.
2: Ooh, okay.
0: Like winery, that's not good. No.
4: You're getting warmer.
0: Pine wine?
2: Pine wine. Pine wine.
0: We're still on the radio, by the way. I want to make sure. We're here brainstorming. I love this, though. Keep going. Sorry, Chef
3: But
0: Maddie.
3: That's the future is the all of these things that everyone wants, but... bringing them to you, like just come to our website and get the retail stuff. We started it by simply offering it as a fundraiser. Hey, you want the steak rub, you love the bacon gem, and you like our hot sauce, like come get a tiny version of it. And so then what we're just going to do is we're just going to scale it up. Right now, it's a little 4-ounce tins of the steak rub. And also, I dare you to flavor match. It's a full challenge I offer on this air right here because I believe that some of you maybe can, but then there's always someone who's like, there's nutmeg in there. And I would never.
0: Oh, see, this is the 11 herbs and spices right here. She won't tell you.
3: 21 like, herbs and spices.
0: She's like,
3: come
0: I got
3: on.
0: Him. I got him. You ain't going to know him.
3: I got him. Exactly.
0: Okay, that's fine. I just want to taste them. I don't
3: 100%.
0: Really. Just, let me have all of it.
3: Oh, you got it.
0: Okay, well, so this is only the beginning. We have so much more to follow along, 100%. Clearly to find out with Lonely Pine Steakhouse and this brand. Wow. Now, we'll get back to the brand and wanting you to salivate so much in your car that you want to go there tonight.
3: Mm-hmm.
0: That's the point of this, and spend your money locally and also see how they're doing things, the farm-to-table approaches we've talked about for the past couple of hours. And you can do that as a consumer as just at your house. Get subscriptions to get meat literally delivered from farms. Maybe that's the route to go. But want them to take their hats off as owners and just be our co-hosts. We're going to get into a topic coming up. John and friends, more with our friends Chef Maddie, Stacy Reed, Dee from Fork, Cincinnati. Stick around.

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2: All right. What an afternoon it has been. Absolute blast. Chef Maddie Shablisi, we just handed the mic over to her and her partner in crime, Stacey Reed, in everything in life, mind
3: yes.
2: you.
3: Yes. <That's, laughs>
2: Do you see that?
3: Love that.
2: I love these two. My God, take my money. Give me steak in return. That's
3: Deal.
2: All that I ask.
3: Yeah,
2: for sure. This is an unreal brand in Cincinnati, Lonely Pine Steakhouse, that you need to get to on Montgomery Road as soon as you can. I have no excuses, literally right around the corner from our studio. So I'll make sure that happens as soon as possible. But I want these two to let your hair down. Let's just hang out. You guys be co-hosts. You don't have to focus on the brand. I want you to focus on the show with us, and we'll get some others in on the conversation. You are an experienced chef beyond belief. So I especially want to hear your response for this. What is your weird food quirk?
3: Mm.
2: By that, I mean examples like when people say their food can't touch on a plate during Thanksgiving. That's one.
3: Okay.
2: Certain ways, like things are maybe cooked, like some, like my wife now cannot have eggs unless you put cottage cheese in it.
3: Ooh.
4: Okay.
3: That sounds good.
2: Like it feels too heavy now.
4: Yeah.
2: She's like, I gotta lighten it with the cottage cheese.
4: I see that. It's not, I mean, I would like to answer this for you.
2: Go ahead, please.
3: Okay, yes.
2: It's
3: okay.
2: Wide open. Go
4: so,
2: ahead.
4: Every time we go to anyone's house, because she's been on TV and because she's an executive chef, everyone says, I'm so scared to cook for you. Let me calm all your fears.
2: I believe it.
5: I eat spoonfuls of peanut butter when I go home at night. I'm a very low bar.
4: Food of choice. You know the boxed suddenly salad that's like pasta shells and you add like mayonnaise to it?
5: But you have to pick the peas out because peas
2: are
5: dangerously gross.
2: Wait.
4: Those Uncrustables.
5: Big fan.
4: Oh, huge yes. fan. Tostino's pizza roll.
5: Yes. I love a cheese stick. Like
3: Yum.
5: Cheese pull, cheese stick. I just give me cheese.
4: Doritos.
5: In really any forms. No, only Cool Ranch. Be very
4: anything
5: specific.
4: Trash that you can yeah. shove in your mouth
2: this
4: is what cheese.
2: God rest his soul. Jean Robert said this to me years ago about chefs, and like you could be like world class, most of you like, but you just want a good greasy yeah. fast food cheeseburger. And it's every chef I've talked to who said the same thing. You eat trash.
5: Yeah, he taught
4: trash.
5: Me how to poach quail eggs to order. And
2: did he really?
5: Then we drank a shit beer and then we ate trash. So like it is good out, trash in. So I'm very specific. And like I also loathe a green bean. Like I'll cook you a green bean all day to near perfection. But yeah. you try to feed one to me, I will cry. I will sob at you. If it is not raw, I really will not mess with it at all whatsoever.
2: What is this dynamic?
5: I think it's my mother. And I apologize, Mom. But your green beans, they were the wrong color of green.
2: No, that's your own trauma. I just yeah. meant chefs. In general.
5: Just eating trash.
4: I think that's really about, honestly, the fatigue of mm-hmm. all day. You cook
2: yes.
4: and you do all of this and you work a 12 to 14 hour shift and you come home and you're like, what can I put in my body that I do not have to think about?
3: Right. Oh.
4: And we always joke with her specifically of the dynamic of like, she's so passionate about good food and feeding people and she feeds people this beautiful, healthy food and she comes home and she's like, I just ate 3 spoonfuls of peanut butter and Fluffernutter for
2: yes.
4: dinner.
2: Oh, I love Fluffernutters.
3: Oh, yes.
2: Oh,
5: that's
2: yeah.
5: my food fixation currently.
3: Good stuff.
5: If we have bananas, I'll put one on there. Nice protein, potassium push, but typically it is just marshmallow fluff or sometimes just marshmallows dipped in peanut butter.
3: Yes.
2: This has Yum. Rang true for every chef that I've talked to that is of your caliber. I don't yeah. know if they are, Chef Maddie, to be honest with you. It's okay. With what you produce and how much, yeah, you're just like, I do understand this, though. I remember rewarding myself so many times after events that I've DJed on a Saturday night. If I'm leaving a corporate event or I did a prom or something, I'm like, I want some Taco Bell.
5: Yeah.
2: And
5: I'm going to get Baja Blasted.
2: It's midnight. I'm getting Taco Bell.
5: Yeah. We all suffer through Taco Bell. It's worth it.
3: It's worth it. Yep.
2: 513-749-1071. We're going to go around the rosy. We'll get D in here too. Hear from Stacey as well about things, your weird food quirks. We want yours in this conversation. It is a food conversation always on a Tasty Tuesday. More next.
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0: Just 1071, John, and friends. I love this Tuesday so much. It is all courtesy of Chef Maddie Shablissi as well as Stacey Reed, partners in crime and life in general. The Lonely Pine Steakhouse is what we've been talking about. Of course, that is their domain. Dee from Fork, Cincinnati is the reason this all came together today. Always grateful for her and the reels she creates and sometimes posts. It's so fun. It's like, you're so busy.
1: I'm leaving
0: she's
1: now.
0: Going, she's going to post their reel.
1: I'm
0: going
1: to leave now and go post my reel.
0: I had no clue that you didn't post the reel or anything. I had no clue, so I'm not going to give
1: you it. And it's in the draft. I just need to do the voiceover and post it.
0: Yeah. Why don't you give everyone an example of your voiceover on the radio if we could right now? Just like if you were describing.
1: You cannot put me on the spot because when I'm doing my voiceovers, I'm in my bed under my sheet, like fully under my sheet, doors closed, and I want nothing to do with the rest of the world. Yeah.
2: It's your soundstage.
1: Yes. Because when my husband's around the corner and I'm like, I gotta do that again, he's like, again? And I'm like, shut up.
3: For the love of God, man. Which, yes, again, I want it perfect.
1: Right.
0: Her VOs are very sensual. Like, that food. As we have some cheese. Look at that cheese pool. It's very good. Sorry, that was
1: thanks
0: bad.
1: Thanks for the accent, John.
0: That's the best that I could do. Your dad's laughing at this right now, for sure. Weird food cork. Let's go back to it. Because we already had Chef Maddie especially share hers. We'll let Dee and Stacey get in on this. But Sarah wanted to share hers. What's yours, Sarah?
4: My weird thing is I like raw onions, but I won't eat them cooked. It's like completely different to me all of a sudden. And it sucks because I feel like there's onions in so many foods, like cooked onions. So like going to a restaurant, it's hard because I have to like pick them out of like spaghetti sauce and stuff like that.
0: Okay. That's, thank you, Sarah.
1: That's intense.
3: It's sweet based. I get it. Okay. Because a raw onion got that nice savory hit on it, but that cooked on it and she come with a little bit of sweetness, and if you're not anticipating that and like what if it's a red that's actually my favorite onion and I put a white in the dish, now I've messed with your whole head. That's like sneaking golden raisins into banana bread. These aren't things we do to people.
0: Facts.
3: Sarah's not wrong.
1: You need a podcast. Can I just say that?
0: No, she's not. I want her on this show. Like, she don't need a podcast. Let her stay. Unless it's on the iHeartRadio.
3: Sorry, I'm taking your segment.
0: Please, by
2: all
0: means.
2: You'll have more time to post reels if she does.
1: Right, exactly. Something's got to give here.
0: So you got her. That was great. 513-749-1071. Sarah loved it. We get the response on the onion thing. Raw versus cooked. If you have a raw versus cooked quirk too, or just in general, we want to hear it next.

0: Kiss 107.1, John Down and Friends. We just went down an onion rabbit hole.
1: Thanks,
0: wow,
1: Sarah.
0: We had a break. Thank you, Sarah. That's Sarah with an H, by the way, based on what she sent in. She called to tell us her weird food quirk. This is a Tasty Tuesday with Dee from Fork Cincinnati, who set this all up with Chef Maddie and Stacey Reed, of course, of Lonely Pine Steakhouse. Sarah brought up the fact that she does not like raw onions. Excuse me. She likes raw onions, but does not like them cooked.
1: Yeah, but that's the issue is because you have that raw onion, it hits savory. And then you have that cooked onion, and it leads sweet. And then if you keep cooking that onion and you go all the way to burnt, that's when you're going to start to get that savory flavor back. So just like meat. So you take a meat, you want to cook it to medium rare. So if you do a reverse sear, I'm going to blow your whole mind on this one.
0: Yeah.
1: Reverse sear, you put a ton of heat on the outside, but you keep it cold to raw in the center, and then that's what you throw in the oven to roast. And so if you pull it too early, it'll be too tight, it'll be too tense. Just let it go a little bit longer, everybody will relax, and it'll be ready to go shred, pull perfectly, but it'll still actually be pink in the center. Reverse sear.
0: Wow.
1: Mind blown.
0: Yeah, I was blown.
1: And it started with onions.
0: It makes sense.
1: Oh,
0: how you can, the similarities between the two there. That's, see, this is what I mean. Food is... it's an adventure in so many ways. And we all have our own approach, our own relationship with food. So we're not here to judge. We're here to openly accept. By the way, what was yours, Dee?
2: Probably boiled eggs. Like, I'm currently obsessed with boiled eggs.
1: Okay.
2: Just, you're looking at me like I'm a weirdo.
1: With a little everything bagel seasoning, that's the vibe.
2: There we go. Right now, I just do salt and pepper.
1: Okay.
2: And it's like a quick... hurry up. I need a quick meal.
1: Super protein. Boiled egg. That's good.
2: Thank you.
1: I love it.
2: I have zero judgment today on this show.
1: Absolutely not.
0: No, I'm giving you a look. Is that necessarily a quirk, or is that just like what you're into right now?
1: We call those food fixations.
2: I don't know. Yeah. No one else in my house eats it.
0: That's fine. Okay, good. Yeah, but we'll we'll zoom this out a little bit more then. If you have a food fixation right now, too, you could throw in on that. So hard boiled eggs, like mine goes all over the place too. I get you on that, Dee.
2: What's your quirk?
1: Yeah.
0: I didn't even,
2: you didn't even think of one.
0: No, Stacey, you go.
3: Okay. So I'll do both. Quirk wise, I can't keep any sugar cereal in our house whatsoever because it will be the only thing I eat until the whole box is gone.
2: Fair enough.
3: Current food fixation, and you will collaborate this. It went viral, the English cucumbers with soy sauce and peanut butter and chili oil, green onions. You shake it up in a container. I make that at least 3 times a week.
2: Wow.
3: And I'm like, that is my meal.
1: That will run his family meal for the restaurant every now and then.
2: Do you smash the cucumber?
3: I chop mine. You could smash it, but you can also add ginger or sesame oil.
2: Love me
3: some
2: a spicy
3: people
2: cucumber.
3: Add the crab, the imitation crab.
0: Oh, yeah.
3: Stick it all in there.
1: Oh, goodness. K-crab to the party?
2: K-crab.
1: Gotta love a K-crab.
3: Like on top
0: you
3: of sushi rolls.
0: We're gonna go to the phones here, and this will give me a little bit more time to think. Deanna, what's yours?
4: Well, I eat donuts with a knife and fork. I cut them up in little pieces and eat them like that. I always have. I love it, and I don't care what anybody says.
0: Deanna, like the passion.
2: I'm out. Absolutely not.
0: That's one of those. It's kind of like the some people that eat pizza with a knife and fork. And I don't mean deep dish. I just mean like cut it
2: regular.
1: Yeah, I have an impulse control problem. I can't wait. I just gotta go straight to the dome.
0: Right. I'm grabbing it.
3: That being said, I have seen you get a box of 12 donuts and take an individual bite out of each one to sample all the flavors.
1: Yeah, that was for my birthday. I did that to my, that was my birthday present to myself. Don't rat me out.
2: She was like, they were all for me.
1: Yeah, they weren't for anyone else.
0: Isn't this fun what we do though? We point at each other though. Okay, Dee, I know about you and your cheese over there.
1: Right.
0: She didn't even bring that up.
1: I'll
0: bring
1: donuts alone.
0: Get off my donuts. Yeah. 5-1, that was wrong. 513-749-1071. More on your food quirks coming up after this with the great Chef Maddie in here, of course, Stacey Reed from Lonely Pine Steakhouse, John and Friends after this.

0: Kiss 107.1, John and friends. There's a lot happening off the radio today.
1: I love it.
0: Tasty Tuesday. Well, when you break bread, things happen.
1: There's tea that needs to be served.
0: We will for sure get the breaking bread part. That's more of a fictional bread.
2: Hypothetical bread.
0: Thank you. We need to get to Lonely Pine Steakhouse, which is exactly what we're going to do. If I had to guess Cincinnati, you're enticed to do that too. Montgomery Road, we've had Chef Maddie Shablisi in here. We've had Stacey Reed, again, partners in crime on this brand with others at the table on this. Then D from Fork Cincinnati, my Tasty Tuesday tag team partner. Find Fork Cincinnati. Find the great reels that she makes to make you even hungrier. Now, back to weird food quirks that you might have. I thought of mine.
1: Okay.
0: By the way.
1: What is it?
0: I'll eat my food in a particular order. Meaning, if you give me a steak and fries, or steak and frites, I will eat all the frites first and then go to the steak.
1: Really?
0: Okay. I'm going back and forth. Do you guys...
1: What?
0: If you're a back and forther, I'm just not that guy.
1: I
0: don't know
1: okay?
0: what it is. I like to eat, have all that steak by my...
1: There's no way.
0: It's almost like I'm saving the best part for last. I don't realize that I'm doing it.
1: Don't you want to have like a little bite of both together?
0: It makes the most sense, but for the most... I think it's just when we're talking sides, like fries.
2: I mean, I like so we're doing restaurant week. This is the first time we're participating. And so we're doing a steak frites as one of our, we're going to do hanger steak and frites.
0: Yeah.
2: Because again, unused cuts in the farm, in the cow itself.
0: Yeah.
2: So, hanger is a very like not really talked about steak a whole lot. So let's introduce new steakhouse people to a new cut of meat.
0: You have my attention.
2: So what we're going to do is, classic, you've got your restaurant week menu, but we're going to give the options to upgrade to that fancy, fancy filet that sits on that menu, because we don't just serve like a Pismo classic, your Jeff Ruby filet. We do the tender tip off the tip of the filet. So the filet is this long loin and then this little baby guy that sits off the butt. And that baby guy is actually what holds muscle in place inside the animal. Sorry to be weird about it.
0: No. You have my attention.
2: That is what we actually sell. So like fork tender, you order that steak the correct temperature. I won't tell you what that is because it's very personal.
0: Yeah.
2: But you know what your steak temperature is, and if you get it ordered correctly, you can cut that with a fork. You don't even need a steak knife.
3: You can come for restaurant week. You can get the steak and frites. We will not judge you for eating
2: them side by side.
0: I was going to say, are you guys judging me? I don't know if you are or not. It doesn't seem like you are.
2: We're facilitating you. Okay. Is what we're doing.
0: Support me, okay? Because I'm supporting you.
1: But what if your meat is cold? What if the meat gets cold because he's eating the fries
2: I
1: for
2: would
1: like
2: do
1: 10
2: it
1: minutes?
2: A different order. I would go meat first, fries second. But that's just because I'd use the fries to soak up the meat juice as sauce.
0: Okay, now that I think about this, sometimes I go meat first and then I do the fries.
2: Yeah.
0: So it's like
2: you're just one and then the other.
0: Depends on the mood.
2: Okay.
0: Again, thank you for not having so much judgment.
2: No judgment.
0: In here. That's
2: safe space.
0: No, we are fully judging people that call this show. We're fully judging each other. That's what we want you to do. Amy, why don't you get in so we can judge you? What you got?
4: Yeah, so I'm like probably the only person that likes pizza with no cheese and no sauce.
0: Yeah.
4: I just like the crust and mushrooms. That's it.
0: Yep.
4: So people are always weirded out when I order it.
0: Yep. Amy, here comes some judgment.
3: I would like to challenge the term pizza.
1: Yeah.
0: Right.
3: This is bread with mushrooms.
0: Yes. That is you
2: mushroom
0: do,
2: bread.
0: You did bread and veggies.
2: Yeah, follow-up questions. Do we leave the cheese and the sauce on and then we pull it and then just leave the mushroom? Like because we're like essence of sauce, essence of cheese.
0: Mushroom? It sounds like, Amy hung up and I think that's why.
2: She didn't want to get judged.
0: It was happening.
1: Here we go. I feel the opposite. I will sometimes just scrape the cheese and
2: only
1: eat
2: the
1: cheese.
2: Same.
3: I'm like, I do not have time for the bread.
1: I don't have time for pizza cheese. Bones.
0: Same. Wait, remind me again. You just get the cheese. D only putting down 513-749-1071. What's your weird food quirk? We need that immediately.
5: Let me talk to

0: Just when I was 7-1, John Don and friends, we just had a bold statement made in this studio, and I wasn't going to let this one go. Hell no. Not when we're talking about weird food quirks. By the way, the judgment, if you have any concerns with the judgment that was made on the show today, you're going to email DEE at iHeartRadio.com. That's D. I got you an email made. You're
1: Thank
0: welcome.
1: Thank you.
0: So you handle that smoke.
2: Specifically for these complaints.
1: Right. I'm HR now.
0: Thank you, Dee. Her volunteer hours. Dee from Fork Cincinnati, of course, got this all going. Chef Maddie. We got Stacey Reed, of course, talking Lonely Pine Steakhouse. We have been all this afternoon. You should definitely get there to try the exceptional menu. But Chef Maddie just said something to us off the air.
2: The hot take.
0: It is a hot take
2: on a cold mic.
0: And I want I love this. I want to go down this rabbit hole. She said, I do not believe in leftovers.
2: I do not.
0: Why is that?
2: It's first of all, it's never as good the second time. Okay, I say that with a giant asterisk, unless it's Indian food.
1: Ooh.
0: Yes.
2: For some reason, Indian food is always better than
0: that. That was
2: day.
0: My argument. Yes. That's what I was going to say.
2: So I will asterisk my own hot take, but genuinely, as you talk about cold pizza, leave it cold. You want to talk about cold french fries? Nope, that should never happen. You should never have a leftover french fry, right? Always go all the way through. What is cold steak? I'm not going to reheat that because it's already cooked to the correct temperature. What I'm going to do, I'm going to slice it thinner. I'm going to put with a little horseradish mayo. I'll make myself a steak sandwich.

0: Miami.
1: Yes.
2: Okay.
1: So it's not that I don't believe in leftovers. I don't believe in reheating leftovers. Make it something new. Make it a new dish. It's no longer steak and frites. It's now a steak sandwich with crispy potato bites on it.
0: Okay. Yeah. I like that.
3: Repurposing and using that. I like this. Okay. And yes, it's so funny you brought up the Indian food thing because I was going to say, I think Indian food tastes better after you had the second time.
1: Yeah, why is that?
0: When curry sits for longer, it marinates and gets through the
1: all
0: meat.
1: All the true flavors get to spread around.
0: Okay, exactly.
1: So that's my romesco was better today than it was yesterday. Got it. Okay, now I understand.
3: What would you say is your best repurposed meal to date? The best thing that you have come up with repurposed? This is always a great topic. You can spin your gears. When we get to Thanksgiving, I'm going to give you mine because I this is my mountaintop every year when we do this because I made it for Toria and she's like, I just want this instead. We did Thanksgiving egg rolls where we took over, we took the turkey, the preserves, I'm sorry, turkey, gravy, and stuffing, put it inside an egg roll. Obviously did your thing, fried it, and then you dip it into a preserves or cranberry sauce.
0: Yeah, that sounds amazing.
3: It's better than the Thanksgiving meal. I promise you.
0: I feel like you need to make this on a first Tasty Tuesday in November.
3: I will do that this year.
1: I'm going to, because turkey gets so dry.
3: Yes, and when you're dunking it.
1: It's so gross.
3: So you can reverse that. You could dunk it in the gravy and then put the preserves on the inside so you have a little bit of almost like that.
1: That's sweet. We already talked about that, the sweet savory aspect and how
0: it sounds so good.
3: Yeah. Get it. You guys can spin your ears more. This is a fun one because usually you're not talking about the whole how we doing the repurposing with the leftovers until Thanksgiving.
1: Yeah.
3: That's when we're really thinking about leftovers. But
0: Thanksgiving fried rice.
1: Yeah. I was going to say I like to take grits and just add an egg and then you make little Johnny cakes.
4: I will say before all of the chefdom, she had this really cool job at Life Learning Center where she got so many food donations.
1: Yeah, it was a donation kitchen.
4: And so she would be able to say like, okay, I have 10 pounds of broccoli and I have noodles. And then she'd make these like, every day was like chopped.
1: Every week was a new version of chopped. I had, one time I got a bushel of raw turmeric, which if you've never seen it, looks like little worms.
0: Yeah.
1: So I made this really great. I made hot browns because we also got all of the meat ends from Walt's Hitching Post. So like they'd cut all of their, and they'd just like for waste, they'd just give it to this center. And so I would end up with these giant meatballs and I just like kind of like let them cool down and I'd pull a plastic wrap off. And so I made hot browns one day. Were like, was it orange? And I was like, well, that's turmeric. And like, because of the center that it is and it's like, you know, a rehab center, and I really loved all the stuff that they did there because it's one of those opportunities to give people resources that like life kind of hasn't ever given them.
3: Yeah. Mm-hmm.
1: And then so I was like, well, turmeric makes you happy and happy people don't commit crimes, and don't you want to not like, don't we want to help? Like, this is going to help you.
0: Oh,
1: you
0: should eat
1: it. And then like all of a sudden it was all gone.
3: No way.
1: Just a little story about why turmeric is good for you.
0: Love that.
4: It was my favorite game every day. It would be like, oh, I had 1 pound of chicken, 2 green beans, and an apple, and I made like chicken cordon bleu. I'm like, how are you making these things? It's incredible.
1: It prepared me for Chopped. Let's just put it that way.
3: You need a podcast.
0: Or
3: just stay on this show.
0: There's so much there.
3: This is fantastic. Like, again, just tip of the iceberg. And I know you want to learn more about Lonely Pine Steakhouse as well as that that brand. And we'll continue taking the calls about what your weird food quirk is. 513-749-1071. Tasty Tuesday with brands impacting in Cincinnati you need to know about. More after this.
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7: Right, 3 lanes all blocked off now due to an accident on southbound 71 between Martin Luther King Drive and Taft Road. Emergency crews over there on scene. Right now, traffic's getting by on the right shoulder in that far left lane and on Queen City Avenue, accident east of Wyoming. I'm Eddie Zellick with traffic.
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12: The heat and the humidity continue the next few days. This afternoon, mostly sunny with a high near 95, but feeling more like 100. And that humidity not letting us cool off much tonight. We only dropped to 73 Wednesday morning. Tomorrow afternoon, highs near 96. The sunshine continues, and so does the humidity, putting the heat index near 101. That's your 9 First Warning Forecast. I'm meteorologist Mark Stitz on John John and Friends.
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2: Okay, that back to class arena pass we were getting you qualified for over the past 2 weeks as we were talking about back to school and sending you to three shows, Pitbull, Olivia Rodrigo, and Somber. Well, tomorrow is a winning Wednesday, and somebody is winning all three of those shows. We're going to randomly select our winner. I'm going to call them. So hopefully you were one that sent the keyword in. All you had to do was text it one time and your name was in the hat. And if you did it multiple times, you heard it that hour when we did it. Fantastic. I hope it's you that I'm calling tomorrow, but that's what's going to happen. I'm going to call. Actually, I'm going to try to FaceTime this person. Beginning of my show, 2 o'clock-ish. So if you're one of those people, have your phone ready. Hey, tell the boss I got bigger things to worry about today. Leave work early. Now, coming up next, we're going to continue on with our friend Chef Maddie, as well as her partner in crime, Stacey Reed, talking about the Lonely Pine Steakhouse in this brand here in Cincinnati, literally right around the corner from us at this studio. Why you should be thinking

0: Kiss 107.1, John Donna and friends. We will continue to accept your weird food quirk responses. Accept them, judge them as well.
1: That's
0: in the mix. I know. Well, we all fully judged each other in this studio. I like that. We try to say it's a safe space, but
1: it's really not.
0: I mean, when you're
1: safe-ish.
0: No, it's when you're putting mushrooms on a pizza,
1: right,
0: and that's
1: don't
0: it.
1: Call back. Just don't call back.
0: It's bread and mushrooms.
2: Not pizza.
0: It's not pizza anymore. I'm sorry, Amy. Like I want to be accepting of that, but you got to get checked out. I just got Chef Maddie to laugh over here hard. I'm like, that one hit.
1: You do, Amy.
0: Stacy Reed as well. We're talking Lonely Pine Steakhouse. As we get into the fall, perfect time to check this place out. But also, maybe, I think there's always a switch up of the mind. As we change seasons, there's a mindset shift. So maybe you can start to think about how you're getting your food in your house. Mm-hmm. I think this has opened a lot of our eyes, ears, perspectives, taste buds today.
3: Yeah. You don't have to just, like, we love our grocery store. I love my grocery store. But I also love my farmer's market. And my farmer's markets don't stop just because the summer is over. My farmers still farm. You have a lot of produce, hard vegetables, hard leafy greens. These grow through November, especially if it stays warm. So you don't have to stop getting your produce or your meat from a farmer's market. And continue, I suggest Blue Meadow Beef because they're my personal favorite. But there are many other local subscription boxes that you can get meat to your house. And some of them expand beyond just regular butcher boxes that are just beef. Some do pork and chicken as well. And Ashley and her husband down there at Blue Meadow are expanding to those things as well. So, like, you aren't limited. We are not limited, and we have to start thinking beyond the box.
0: I love that so much because I honestly, that, like, we're for so many that have just, like, seen it at the grocery store. You had nothing against, like, our groceries, whether it be a Kroger or we got Publix in the mix now here locally. We go to Meijer sometimes.
2: Yeah. Yeah. We love it. I think we've become so used to saying, like, we see oranges in the store year round. We see apples in the store year round that we've lost the seasonality behind these things.
3: Yeah.
2: And so reconnecting with what's in season right now is going to help you when you're trying to go to a farmer's market or you want to connect with farmers or you want to get a produce box to say, oh, it's the fall. These apples are in season, right? What else is in season right now?
3: Yes.
2: Is going to help you, I think, find that locally, you know, if you're trying to stay local with your produce, not just your meat.
1: Yes. Shout out to Holistically Evie.
0: I love
1: who
0: Evie,
1: posts every month what's in season right now.
2: That's
1: so
2: awesome.
1: You know, you get to go check that little post out and know what to go and get you to the grocery store that's
3: and learn
1: seasonal.
3: Your growing zone. And that's something that I'm actively doing now.
2: Zone 6B.
1: Oh, okay.
3: Zone 6B.
2: Growing zone 6B.
1: So what does that have to do with it?
3: Latitude, longitude. Based on where you are in the soils, like, you can look up your growing zone and you can tell what will grow best in your area.
0: Oh, I see.
2: And the seasonality behind, like, when to plant things. So if I live in California, I might start something in March. But if I live here, I might not start it until April. It depends on the sun and the last frost of the year and things like that.
0: You guys also shout out, even on the menu, you said, like, you mentioned Blue Meadow Beef, but there's Rose Beef, Berry Center, Duck Creek Farm, local connection.
3: 100%. Our Amish farmers. We also have a Henry County connection that we're working to grow. If it is local, it is at Lonely Pine.
1: Love that. Love
0: that so
1: much. Thank you for doing that for us consumers because it's not happening enough.
3: We're going to start with the smallest and then we'll build you a bigger one moving forward.
1: Hey.
0: Let's go. You heard it here. And I hope this becomes a trend. I hope this catches on even more so, and then that maybe we're talking about a higher percentage of the local small businesses. I know it's more challenging, like you said, logistically, like working with them individually, but, like, it's so worth it.
3: You got to be willing to do it. Put in the work. It's worth it.
0: Sending out that signal to get it going. And LonelyPineSteakhouse.com. You can check out their brand there. But just get there. Book a reservation, however you want to do that. Chef Maddie, Shablissi and Stacy Reed, this was amazing. You guys got to promise.
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3: You got it. I'll come to you first, sir.
0: And thank you. But more importantly, just come back here often. This was so much
1: fun. And bring your kid. Yeah.
0: Yes.
2: Oh, she will have lots
3: and
2: of
3: snacks.
0: Yes. Right. It'd be the second,
3: next time snacks, promise.
0: Deal. The second or third appearance for Kids 107 will be What's the kiddo's name?
4: Sweet Baby Ran.
0: Oh,
4: Ran.
0: Yes. Oh, that's happening. For sure. John John and Friends, Tasty Tuesday. ICYMI, in case you missed it, coming up next.
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7: Southbound 71, the right 3 lanes all blocked off due to an accident between Martin Luther King Drive and Taft Road. Traffic in there is moving slow back from Dana. Westbound on the Norwood Lateral, another accident blocks off the left lane. It's before 75, traffic backed up from Reading Road. I'm Eddie Zellick with traffic.
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32: The heat and the humidity continue the next few days. This afternoon, mostly sunny with a high near 95, but feeling more like 100. And that humidity not letting us cool off much tonight. We only drop to 73 Wednesday morning. Tomorrow afternoon, highs near 96. The sunshine continues, and so does the humidity, putting the heat index near 101. That's your 9 First Warning Forecast. I'm meteorologist Mark Stitz on John John and Friends.
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Cincinnati's number one in music station, Kiss 107.1, John Dowd and Friends. On the way, I See Why Am I, in case you missed it, some of the conversation we had about your weird food quirks, it went down a path, and it was a good one. I was falling on the floor laughing because of Chef Maddie and then her partner in crime, Stacey Reed. Their responses. Dee from Fork, Cincinnati. We'll get back to that. Replay some of that coming up next. Do not forget, tomorrow I'll have more tickets for Bingo Bazingo, September 12th at Lori's Roadhouse. Win those at 4:30 tomorrow. Your friendly favorite. 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Please take care of that crack in your windshield. Don't let that thing spread, turn into a spider web. Just trying to help you out. Get ahead of it now. Okay, I See Why Am I after this.

0: Just 107.1, John, and friends. I love this Tuesday so much. It is all courtesy of Chef Maddie Shablisi as well as Stacey Reed, partners in crime and life in general. The Lonely Pine Steakhouse is what we've been talking about. Of course, that is their domain. Dee from Fort Cincinnati is the reason this all came together today. Always grateful for her and the reels she creates and sometimes posts. It's so fun. It's like, you're so busy.
1: I'm leaving
0: she's
1: now.
0: Going, she's going to post their reel.
1: I'm
0: going
1: to leave now and go post my reel.
0: I had no clue that you didn't post the reel or anything. I had no clue, so I'm not going to give
1: made,
0: you
1: it's made, and it's in the drafts. I just need to do the voiceover and post it.
0: Yeah. Why don't you give everyone an example of your voiceover on the radio if we could right now? Just like if you were describing.
1: You cannot put me on the spot because when I'm doing my voiceovers, I'm in my bed under my sheet, like fully under my sheet, doors closed, and I want nothing to do with the rest of the world.
2: Yeah. It's your soundstage.
1: Yes. Because when my husband's around the corner and I'm like, all right, gotta do that again. He's like, again? And I'm like, shut up.
3: For the love of God, man. Which, yes, it's again, very, I want it perfect.
1: Right.
0: Her VOs are very sensual. Like, that food. As we have some cheese. Look cheese at that pool. That cheese pool is very good. Sorry, that was
1: thanks
0: bad.
1: For the
0: that
1: accent,
0: was bad.
1: John.
0: That was the best that I could do. Your dad's laughing at this right now, for sure. Weird food cork. Let's go back to it. Because we already had Chef Maddie especially share hers. We'll let Dee and Stacey get in on this. But Sarah wanted to share hers. What's yours, Sarah?
4: My weird thing is I like raw onions, but I won't eat them cooked. It's like completely different to me all of a sudden. And it sucks because I feel like there's onions in so many foods, like cooked onions. So like.

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1: Sorry,
0: I'm
1: taking your segment.
0: Please, by
1: all
0: means.
1: You'll have more time to post reels if she does.
2: Right, exactly. Something's got to give here.
0: So you got her. That was great. 513-749-1071. Sarah loved it. We get the response on the onion thing. Raw versus cooked. If you have a raw versus cooked quirk too, or just in general, we want to hear it next.
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3: The heat and the humidity continue the next few days. This afternoon, mostly sunny with a high near 95, but feeling more like 100. And that humidity not letting us cool off much tonight. We only drop to 73 Wednesday morning. Tomorrow afternoon, highs near 96. The sunshine continues and so

0: Notice the humidity, putting the heat index near 101. That's your 9 First Warning Forecast. I'm meteorologist Mark Stitz on John John and Friends.
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0: So working on a handful of other things to make you a part of the show, especially if we can get your kiddos involved. Kids 107 is a real thing that is in full effect. Going to get some kiddos on the air, especially during the pickup line with me on my show consistently, because I think that's what we need. I mean, parents, you understand we're hearing our kiddos on a daily basis. It's just like when they say some things, you're like, oh my gosh, if only others heard what I was hearing. If only I could document this. Well, I'm going to help you do that because we're going to put it on the radio. Kids 107, if you would like to get your kiddo involved on this, you think they'd have fun coming up here, hanging out in the studio one day, they can play hooky from school. I'll send the email to the principal for you. Send me a school supply emoji. Just type in school as you search for the emoji. You can send me scissors. You can send me a pencil. That's your choice. All right. And then we'll talk about parents. I'll work with you on getting the kiddo up here, and it'd be so much fun. And we'll have that scheduled throughout as we're into back to school officially and into fall. It'd be fun to hear some kiddos' perspectives on John, John, and Friends. Okay. Talk to you tomorrow. Wellness Wednesday.
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2: For anybody who grew up on the original Harry Potter movies, Rupert Grint is Ron Weasley, and there's no two ways about it. And soon, for anybody who catches Harry Potter on Broadway, Rupert will be Ron Weasley once again.
3: Yeah, 15 years after Rupert kissed the role goodbye, he's set to play Ron once again, but this time in adult form in Harry Potter and the Cursed Child.
4: And he's understandably super excited. He says in a statement that Ron's been a part of him since he was 11, and he can't wait to meet him again in a later stage of life.
2: Yeah, he goes on to say, you know, something so full circle and special, particularly now that they're both dads, so it feels familiar and totally new.
3: And to be back on Broadway in a role that defines so much of his life is surreal.
2: Ron follows in the footsteps of former co-star Tom Felton, who played an adult version of his Potter character, Draco Malfoy, in the same production, which saw ticket sales soar. This likely to do the same.
1: That's direct from Hollywood.
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My name's Matt. If you want to get me a follow right now, I'm going to follow you back. Wherever you're at in Cincy, listen to this on Kiss 107.1. Matt Holiday on air. You follow me, I press follow back. Go.

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3: Tonight, it stays muggy, clear, and we'll see a morning low of 73. Now, for tomorrow, sunshine and hot again, a high of 95, feeling like triple digits. At night, warm and humid and a low down to 75. That's the forecast. I'm Chief Meteorologist Steve Raleigh for 9 First Warning Weather.
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3: The girl next door, you know? I don't know what to do.
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3: Oh.

0: Well, we've been talking about it all summer long, and it is finally happening this Thursday. I can't believe it either. Happy September, and you know what that means. Western and Southern Annual Fireworks 50th edition this year. So you know it's going to be epic. This is going to blow 4th of July right out of the water. Hey, and since it's going to be on the 3rd of September, we just figured that Third Eye Blind should come perform before the fireworks. That's going to be dope. Megacorp Pavilion, you need to be there. And guess what? Tickets are only $10. $10.27 right now. You cannot beat that price. Go get them before they're gone. KissCincinnati.com. 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